0: WENK Union City, the greatest hits of all time. WENK. 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
1: USA Radio News, I'm Amp Harrell. The U.S. military says it struck two Iranian-flagged oil tankers in the Strait of Hormuz. Details from Lisa Taylor.
2: The tankers were trying to get around the U.S. naval blockade. Pentagon correspondent Courtney Kuby.
3: U.S. F-A-18 fighter jets firing on two Iranian oil tankers, small guided bombs striking their smokestacks, using delayed fuses to disable their propulsion without destroying the ships. CENTCOM saying the ships violated the U.S. blockade of Iranian ports, which has been squeezing Iran's economy to try and get the Iranian regime to make a deal.
2: President Trump says his administration is still waiting for a response from Iran about a proposed memorandum of understanding to end the war. I'm Lisa Taylor.
1: A chaotic scene on board a flight from Denver headed to LAX that hit and killed someone on the runway late Friday night. More from Jason Nathanson.
4: Honestly, I think it's probably like this scariest experience of my life.
5: Mohammed Hassan was on that Frontier Airlines plane. Denver International Airport says a guy bolted through security, hopped over a gate, and ran onto the tarmac where the plane hit and killed him, starting a fire in the engine that filled the cabin with smoke.
4: I heard like a loud boom. People started screaming and stuff.
5: Officials say 12 people were hurt, 5 went to the hospital. A rescheduled flight landed at LAX Saturday morning. How and why it all happened is under investigation. I'm Jason Nathanson.
1: People who are on board the cruise ship with the hantavirus outbreak have come home to Texas.
6: Two people who were on board are residents of the Lone Star State.
7: Got off before the outbreak was sort of identified, before they figured out what was going on.
6: Chris Van Dusen with the Department of State Health Services said the pair are not sick, but that could change. He wouldn't say where they live. They've agreed to monitor themselves. John Summers, USA Radio News.
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Three Dog Night in Black and White on this Saturday. Happy weekend. Bird here, Elton John coming up now, the Fifth Dimension.

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0: 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Oh, a lot more great music all the way. 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
1: Jim Post 55 Bike Show and the Blessings of the Bikes on May the 16th in Martin. Registration begins at 8 that morning, followed by the Blessings of the Bikes at 11. There'll be over 30 vendors, including Hangry Fix, Nikki Lee's, Karma Coffee, Big Buck Beef Chips, Funky Freeze Shaved Ice, and others. 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The winner will be announced at 1 that afternoon. The American Legion Post 55 Bike Show at 221 Central Avenue in Martin. 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
1: USA Radio News, I'm Zach Woodard. President Trump says his administration is still waiting for a response from Iran about a proposed memorandum of understanding to end the war. Meantime, the United States military is still enforcing a naval blockade of the Strait of Hormuz to keep the pressure on Tehran to negotiate. U.S. Central Command says it struck two Iranian-flagged oil tankers that were trying to get around the blockade. A ceasefire is apparently still in effect between the two countries. Federal aviation officials are investigating after a passenger jet struck and killed a pedestrian on the runway at Denver International Airport. Officials say it happened late last night when Frontier Flight 4345 struck a person walking on a runway. The pilot aborted the takeoff and passengers were evacuated using slides due to smoke in the cabin. In a Saturday

0: screaming and stuff. I thought I was gonna die. A lot of people next to me were screaming and crying because we were just about to take off and I heard that boom, so I wasn't sure what happened. So I don't know, I just thought like something like really, really bad happened.
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John Paul, George, and Ringo from their first movie, A Hard Day's Night. Hi there, Bird with you on this Saturday. Happy weekend. BJ Thomas coming up. Now, Paul Simon.

0: BJ Thomas, I'm So Lonesome I Could Cry. Junior Walker of the All-Stars, The Love and Spoonful, and more timeless classics coming up.
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5: Good morning and welcome to the Outdoor Show with host Lanny and Brent Calcutt. Some members of the Obion County Central Rebel Anglers, Bass Anglers, recently fished in the Tennessee High School State Bass Championship, and the tournament was held on Old Hickory Lake in Hendersonville, Tennessee on April the 11th. Those who fished and finished were Robert Ethan Fortner and Drake Long, Walker Wilbanks, and Gunnar Stafford also fished along with Keegan McBride and Lane Stover. So they represented their school really well. They all caught, I think, at least one bass, and there were 63 bass brought to the scales that weighed a total of 126 pounds and 7 ounces. So good job there by the young men down at Obion County Central High School Rebel Bass Anglers. As we are nearing the boating season for this year, we want to share this with the boating public. Nationwide, alcohol use is the leading contributing factor in fatal boating accidents. It is illegal to operate impaired. It is unlawful to operate any vessel subject to registration or any commercial vessel while under the influence of alcohol or drugs. Tennessee's legal blood alcohol concentration is 0.08%. Implied consent, operators are deemed to have consented to the chemical testing, blood, breath, or urine when an officer has reasonable grounds to suspect impairment. Refusal carries consequences. Tennessee BUI penalties mirror the DUI minimums, including mandatory jail, fines, and suspicion of boating privileges, with higher minimum public for the very high BAC. So keep that in mind if you're going to do a lot of recreational boating this year. Leave the alcohol on the bank and you'll be clear to go and won't have to worry about getting checked for impaired driving. That's it for this time. This is Lanny Calcutt thanking you for listening, and we hope you have a real nice day.
6: Hi, everybody. This is Steve McAdams. Thanks for joining me this week, and what a mixed weather week it has been for the Kentucky lake fishing scene. Anglers have been catching some pretty good bluegill and a few redder as of late, but the cool weather earlier this week kind of threw a curve to things. The bluegill and the baiting shellcracker do not like these north winds and cooler temperatures. When the surface temperature falls a day or two, it kind of interrupts the bite, but they're rebounding rapidly. As soon as we get some warm sunny days and the surface temperature bounces back, they'll get hot and going. Speaking of surface temperature, it's been around 69 degrees in the early mornings and warming to around 71 or 72 at midday. Meanwhile, catfish are on the prowl. They're headed to Rocky Banks, so now is a good time to get out there and check out some of those Rocky Banks. Take advantage of the catfish spawn. It is underway. Bass fishing has been fair. The weed beds are holding a few bass. Anglers have been tossing spinnerbaits and topwater and catching a few fish, as well as a Texas craw and a lizard thrown in those weed beds. It's been pretty deadly this time of the year. Now, the lake level is down just a little bit below summer pool. We're at 358.8. We should be just 0.2 of a foot higher right now. That does make a difference on the buck bushes and weed beds. They need a little bit more water on them for bass anglers. Meanwhile, a crappie picture, they're in post-spawn right now, scattered in several different depths. Some fish are in 5 feet, some 10 feet, some 15. Crappie scatter when they spawn. That is the case right now, but there are a few fish being brought in from time to time. Meanwhile, coming up on the sports calendar, a lot of things going on. This coming Saturday is a West Tennessee High School Bass Tournament out of Paris Landing. Also, the Friends of Tennessee National Wildlife Refuge. It's their spring festival at the Visitor Center on Saturday. And it's the Bluegill Blowout by Covenant Ranch, the annual Bluegill Tournament fundraiser for a good cause. So get out and take advantage of it. Thanks for listening. This is Steve McAdams. Have a great week in the outdoors.
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0: Junior Walker and the All-Star Shotgun. Janis Joplin, Supertramp, Todd Rundgren, and more delights awaiting your ears on the other side.
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1: Director Wes Kennedy, Union City Board of Education, and the faculty and staff of Union City Schools would like to take this time to congratulate the Union City High School graduating class of 2026. They're very proud of you and look forward to seeing what the future holds. I hope you enjoyed your high school journey and made many memories to last a lifetime. Congratulations to the senior graduating class of 2026. From Director of Schools Wes Kennedy, Union City Board of Education, and the faculty and staff of Union City Schools.
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0: tariff-related cost. In the proposed lawsuit, consumers claim Nike should not be allowed to keep significant refunds it may receive. This comes after the U.S. Supreme Court ruled in February the president lacked authority under the International Emergency Economic Powers Act to impose tariffs. Plaintiffs alleging the company raised prices on some footwear by up to $10. 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

there's the Beach Boys and Sloop John B. on this Saturday. Hi there, it's Bird with you. Carole King coming up now. Bob Seger and the Silver Bullet Band.

0: Carole King, It's Too Late. Never too late for more of the greatest music ever made. On the way from Tommy James and the Shondells, Gladys Knight and the Pips, and more.
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5: Director Wes Kennedy, Union City Board of Education, and the faculty and staff of Union City Schools would like to take this time to congratulate the Union City High School graduating class of 2026. 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Get ready for the American Legion Post 55 Bike Show and the Blessings of the Bikes on May the 16th in Martin. Registration begins at 8 that morning, followed by the Blessings of the Bikes at 11. There'll be over 30 vendors, including Hangry Fix, Nikki Lee's, Karma Coffee, Big Buck Beef Chips, Funky Free Shaved Ice, and others. They'll have a bouncy house for the kids, a dunk tank, and a beer garden and cantina for the adults. Cast your vote for the best bike. The winner will be announced at 1 that afternoon. The American Legion Post 55 Bike Show at 221 Central Avenue in Martin. For vendor details, call Heather Ingram at 731-699-1611.

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1: USA Radio News, I'm Chuck Brady. The U.S. military says it struck two Iranian-flagged oil tankers in the Strait of Hormuz that were trying to get around the U.S. naval blockade. U.S. Central Command says the empty tankers were hit by a Navy F-A-18 fighter jet for violating the blockade of Iranian ports. A ceasefire is reportedly still in effect between the two countries, and President Trump says his administration is still waiting for a response from Iran about a proposed memorandum of understanding. In a post on True Social, the president called the strikes a love tap and said the ceasefire with Iran still holds. In a phone interview with NBC News, the president said the conflict will be over when it's over. As far as the current U.S. ceasefire deal on the table, Secretary of State Marco Rubio told reporters in Italy Iran's response was expected at some point today. He hopes it will be a serious offer. Speaking of ceasefires, President Trump says there will be a three-day ceasefire between Russia and Ukraine starting today. It's for Russia's Victory Day and will expire after Monday. In a post on True Social, the president said it also includes a prison swap of 1,000 prisoners from each country. He said the ceasefire was reached after a request directly from him, and he greatly

0: is America and Tin Man. Coming up, music from Styx, CCR, and more.
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8: Good morning and welcome to the Outdoor Show with host Lenny and Brent Calcutt. Some members of the Obion County Central Rebel Anglers, Bass Anglers, recently fished in the Tennessee High School State Bass Championship, and the tournament was held on Old Hickory Lake in Hendersonville, Tennessee on April the 11th. Those who fished and finished were Robert Ethan Fortner and Drake Long, Walker Wilbanks, and Gunnar Stafford also fished along with Keegan McBride and Lane Stover, so they represented their school really well. They all caught, I think, at least one bass, and there were 63 bass brought to the scales that weighed a total of 126 pounds and 7 ounces. So good job by the young men down at Obion County Central High School Rebel Bass Anglers. As we are nearing the boating season for this year, we want to share this with the boating public. Nationwide, alcohol use is the leading contributing factor in fatal boating accidents. It is illegal to operate impaired. It is unlawful to operate any vessel subject to registration or any commercial vessel while under the influence of alcohol or drugs. Tennessee's legal blood alcohol concentration is 0.08%. Implied consent, operators are deemed to have consented to the chemical testing, blood, breath, or urine when an officer has reasonable grounds to suspect impairment. Refusal carries consequences. Tennessee BUI penalties mirror the DUI minimums, including mandatory jail, fines, and suspicion of boating privileges, with higher minimum public for the very high BAC. So keep that in mind if you're going to do a lot of recreational boating this year. Leave the alcohol on the bank and you'll be clear to go and won't have to worry about getting checked for impaired driving. That's it for this time. This is Lanny Calcutt thanking you for listening, and we hope you have a real nice day.
9: Hi, everybody. This is Steve McAdams. Thanks for joining me this week, and what a mixed weather week it has been for the Kentucky lake fishing scene. Anglers have been catching some pretty good bluegill and a few redder as of late, but the cool weather earlier this week kind of threw a curve to things. The bluegill and the baiting shellcracker do not like these north winds and cooler temperatures. When the surface temperature falls a day or two, it kind of interrupts the bite, but they're rebounding rapidly. As soon as we get some warm sunny days and the surface temperature bounces back, they'll get hot and going. Speaking of surface temperature, it's been around 69 degrees in the early mornings and warming to around 71 or 72 at midday. Meanwhile, catfish are on the prowl. They're headed to rocky banks, so now is a good time to get out there and check out some of those rocky banks. Take advantage of the catfish spawn. It is underway. Bass fishing has been fair. The weed beds are holding a few bass. Anglers have been tossing spinnerbaits and topwater and catching a few fish, as well as a Texas craw and a lizard thrown in those weed beds. It's been pretty deadly this time of the year. Now, the lake level is down just a little bit below summer pool. We're at 358.8. We should be just 0.2 of a foot higher right now. That does make a difference on the buck bushes and weed beds. They need a little bit more water on them for bass anglers. Meanwhile, a crappie picture, they're in post-spawn right now, scattered in several different depths. Some fish are in 5 feet, some 10 feet, some 15. Crappie scatter when they spawn. That is the case right now, but there are a few fish being brought in from time to time. Meanwhile, coming up on the sport Sportsman's calendar. A lot of things going on. This coming Saturday is a West Tennessee High School Bass Tournament out of Paris Landing. Also, the Friends of Tennessee National Wildlife Refuge. It's their spring festival at the Visitor Center on Saturday. And it's a Bluegill Blowout by Covenant Ranch, the annual Bluegill Tournament. Fundraiser for a good cause. So get out and take advantage of it. Thanks for listening. This is Steve McAdams. Have a great week in the outdoors.
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1: I've heard people say that too much of anything is not good for you, baby. 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As many times as we've loved and we've shared love and made love, it doesn't seem to me like it's enough. It's just not enough, baby.

0: Plus, Skaggs and Leno Shuffle. And wow, it is that time already. My name is Bird, and I've got to shuffle on out of here. I've got to fly for today, but I will be back soon. Until then, do find, like, and follow me on Facebook and Instagram. Bird Radio, Bird with a Y, would be honored and thrilled. More of the greatest music ever made is on the way next. Don't go far. Talk to you soon. I need a little rain.
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1: USA Radio News, I'm Chuck Brady. The U.S. military says it has conducted yet another deadly strike on an alleged drug boat, this time in the eastern Pacific. U.S. Southern Command says the two suspected narco-terrorists were killed in the attack Friday on a boat engaged in illicit drug trafficking along known narco-trafficking routes. Southcom posted that two male narco-terrorists were killed during the action, and one survived the strike. The post included alleged video footage of the boat bursting into flames. U.S. Coast Guard is reportedly searching for the survivor. Congressional maps back in the news. The Virginia Supreme Court is blocking a new Democratic-drawn congressional map from taking effect. Democrats were seeking a map designed to give the party up to four new seats in the House. But the ruling on Friday now delivers a major boost for Republicans as they defend their narrow House majority in the midterm elections. The ruling comes weeks after Virginia narrowly approved the plan in a statewide vote that paved the way for the redrawn district lines. However, the court ruled that Democratic lawmakers did not meet the procedural requirements to place a constitutional amendment on the ballot. More hard times for mail carriers. The U.S. Postal Service reporting a financial loss of $2 billion, and that's just for the second quarter alone of the fiscal year 2026.
2: This, despite its revenue topping 20.

0: by early 2027 without action from Congress. Postal officials are urging lawmakers to raise the agency's borrowing authority as debate continues over changes to its structure and operations. I'm Jim Forbes.
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5: WENK

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I am Dusty. That was Petula Clark. I know a place. And I'm telling you now, Freddie and the Dreamers are coming up. Marvin Gaye, I heard it through the grapevine. And Maggie May from Rod Stewart is just a little time off. Okay, it's coming up soon. Here's Let's Stay Together from Al Green.

Oh, it's great to be back again. I am Dusty. That was Petula Clark. I know a place. And I'm telling you now, Freddie and the Dreamers are coming up. Marvin Gaye, I heard it through the grapevine.

0: Gloria Gaynor never can say goodbye. Looks like the CDC, the Centers for Disease Control and Prevention, are saying that tick bites are on the rise this year, and they are probably at the highest rate at this point in the year since 2017. So they're projecting a pretty healthy tick population this year, which is not good news for people and pets either. So you might want to prepare to protect yourself if you're going to be out and about, and your pets. Protect them as well from ticks. This could be a pretty nasty year.
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0: And Marvin Gaye, I heard it through the grapevine. All right, let's go back into history on this date. Something odd that happened in 1893. A food fight went to the Supreme Court. Apparently, it was a Battle of Nick's versus Hedden. And they said that, whether tomatoes were vegetables or fruit. Well, court said that tomatoes are fruit botanically, but they are subject to vegetable import taxes. So a food fight went to the Supreme Court this date, 1893.
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0: Roberta Flack, Feel Like Making Love. Well, as we're going through the middle of the weekend here, I got one coming up for you after the break that's going to be an easy one to come up with after these lines that I'm going to share with you that are going to be part of the song. And then, she looked at me with her big brown eyes. I think you know that one. It's coming up from Backman Turner Overdrive.
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1: USA Radio News, I'm Jim Rinaldi. ABC is accusing the Trump administration of violating his free speech rights in a filing submitted to the FCC this week, Jim Roop reports.
2: The Disney-owned network blasting the federal government for creating what it calls a chilling effect on First Amendment freedoms while citing its investigation into The View. The government's investigation centers on whether the network's daytime talk program broke a requirement that broadcast stations give equal time to political candidates for the same office. However, ABC insists The View airs under an exemption to that equal time rule. The petition also comes a week after the FCC announced it's launching an early review of the 8 broadcast licenses owned and operated by ABC. I'm Jim Roop.
1: The grand opening of a business owned by rapper Snoop Dogg is postponed due to safety concerns. Lisa Taylor has details.
3: The cannabis retail store in Long Beach is called SWED for Smoke Weed Every Day. The decision follows a deadly shooting last Friday at the grand opening of Marathon Burger, a franchise connected with late rapper Nipsey Hussle. One person was killed and two others were injured. Snoop Dogg was supposed to be honored with a proclamation from the city of Long Beach and receive a city certificate during the ribbon-cutting ceremony. A new grand opening date has not been announced. I'm Lisa Taylor.
1: It's been revealed the parent company of Donald Trump's Truth Social platform

0: platform took hundreds of millions in losses for the first 3 months of the year. Financial filings show the Trump Media lost nearly $406 million, with generating only $870,000 in revenue. Most of the losses come from $3.5 billion in Bitcoin buys the company made in 2025. Trump Media was launched after Trump was banned from X and Facebook in 2021, and his supporters stormed the Capitol. Ozempic and Wegovy pills are now available for same-day delivery on Amazon. The Ozempic pill launched last week after the January launch of the Wegovy pill. From America's News Network, USA Radio News.
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2: WENK.

Carly Simon right there. You're so vain. Getting this going. Got Lady Willpower coming up from Gary Puck in the Union Gap. Honky Cat from Elton John. I Get Around from the Beach Boys. All that's headed your way with a bunch of other great ones, too. I'm Dusty, and here we go now. Signed, sealed, and delivered. I'm yours. Here is Stevie Wonder.

0: Gilbert O'Sullivan, Alone Again, Naturally. Well, Social Security Administration tracks the baby names to let us know what the most popular names are. And most popular names for 2025, the top five for the boys was number five, Henry, number four, Theodore, and number three, Oliver. Noah is the second most popular baby name for boys in 2025. Number one, once again, this is like 9 years in a row, Liam. And for girls, number five was Sophia. Number four was Amelia. Emma was number three. Charlotte came in at number two. And the most popular girl name for 2025 was Olivia. This kind of struck close to home because I got a brand new baby granddaughter. Her name is Aurora. We just call her Rory.
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0: Honky Cat. That was Elton John. On the calendar for today, it is National Clean Your Room Day. 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

0: Ozark Mountain Daredevils, Jackie Blue. Got to take a break right here. Gonna play Three Dog Night when I get back, though.
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1: USA Radio News, I'm Jim Rinaldi. ABC is accusing the Trump administration of violating his free speech rights in a filing submitted to the FCC this week, Jim Roop reports.
2: The Disney-owned network blasting the federal government for creating what it calls a chilling effect on First Amendment freedoms while citing its investigation into The View. The government's investigation centers on whether the network's daytime talk program broke a requirement that broadcast stations give equal time to political candidates for the same office. However, ABC insists The View airs under an exemption to that equal time rule. The petition also comes a week after the FCC announced it's launching an early review of the 8 broadcast licenses owned and operated by ABC. I'm Jim Roop.
1: The grand opening of a business owned by rapper Snoop Dogg is postponed due to safety concerns. Lisa Taylor has the details.
3: The cannabis retail store in Long Beach is called SWED for Smoke Weed Every Day. The decision follows a deadly shooting last Friday at the grand opening of Marathon Burger, a franchise connected with late rapper Nipsey Hussle. One person was killed and 2 others were injured. Snoop Dogg was supposed to be honored with a proclamation from the city of Long Beach and receive a city certificate during the ribbon-cutting ceremony. A new grand opening date has not been announced. I'm Lisa Taylor.
1: It's been revealed the parent company of Donald Trump's Truth Social platform took hundreds of millions in losses for the first 3 months of the year. Financial filings show the Trump Media lost nearly $406 million, with generating only $870,000 in revenue. Most of the losses come from $3.5 billion in Bitcoin buys the company made in 2025. Trump Media was launched after Trump was banned from X and Facebook in 2021 and his supporters stormed the Capitol. Ozempic and Wegovy pills are now available for same-day delivery on Amazon. The Ozempic pill launched last week after the January launch of the Wegovy pill. From America's News Network, USA Radio News.
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0: WENK.

Dusty with you. That was the Beatles, and it's called Help. As we used to say, help yourself, drink milk. We got Martha Reeves and the Vandellas, Nowhere to Run, coming up. I've also got I Say a Little Prayer from Dionne Warwick. Jackson 5 is going to do ABC. Keeping things moving along, here's Dreams from Fleetwood Mac.

0: Malthan McNeil, how do you do? All right, this is a bizarre kind of a story here, and I can't figure it out unless it was just somebody attempting suicide, because Frontier Airlines hit one of their planes taking off at DIA, Denver International Airport, hit a pedestrian on the runway. And if you look at DIA, there's really nothing close to the runways where a person could come from unless they're intentionally climbing a fence and walking onto the runway. And this was like, you know, like 11:30 at night or something like that, so it was dark. And the plane was almost to take off speed whenever they hit this person, sucked him into the engine. And it's just sad. I mean, that's tragic for everybody on the plane, for the family of the person who, for some reason, was on the runway, and not good for anybody, really.
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0: is Dionne Warwick. I say a little prayer. Speaking of disasters in aviation, how about this? We go back to this day in history in 1785. A hot air balloon, unmanned, drifted off course in Ireland, crashed into a town, ignited a fire that tore through the town, destroyed nearly 100 houses and businesses. That's calling that the very first aviation disaster. This date, 1785.
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0: Atlanta Rhythm Section. The song is called So Into You. Coming up after this quick break, a song for you that has the lines in it. I don't need your war machines. I don't need your ghetto scenes. That's coming up, and it's done by the Guess Who.
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1: USA Radio News, I'm Jim Rinaldi. ABC is accusing the Trump administration of violating his free speech rights in a filing submitted to the FCC this week, Jim Roop reports.
2: The Disney-owned network blasting the federal government for creating what it calls a chilling effect on First Amendment freedoms while citing its investigation into The View. The government's investigation centers on whether the network's daytime talk program broke a requirement that broadcast stations give equal time to political candidates for the same office. However, ABC insists The View airs under an exemption to that equal time rule. The petition also comes a week after the FCC announced it's launching an early review of the 8 broadcast licenses owned and operated by ABC. I'm Jim Roop.
1: The grand opening of a business owned by rapper Snoop Dogg is postponed due to safety concerns. Lisa Taylor has the details.
3: The cannabis retail store in Long Beach is called SWED for Smoke Weed Every Day. The decision follows a deadly shooting last Friday at the grand opening of Marathon Burger, a franchise connected with late rapper Nipsey Hussle. One person was killed and two others were injured. Snoop Dogg was supposed to be honored with a proclamation from the city of Long Beach and receive a city certificate during the ribbon-cutting ceremony. A new grand opening date has not been announced. I'm Lisa Taylor.
1: It's been revealed the parent company of Donald Trump's Truth Social platform took hundreds of millions in losses for the first 3 months of the year. Financial filings show the Trump Media lost nearly $406 million, with generating only $870,000 in revenue. Most of the losses come from $3.5 billion in Bitcoin buys the company made in 2025. Trump Media was launched after Trump was banned from X and Facebook in 2021 and his supporters stormed the Capitol. Ozempic and Wegovy pills are now available for same-day delivery on Amazon. The Ozempic pill launched last week after the January launch of the Wegovy pill. From America's News Network, USA Radio News.
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0: WENK

Dusty with you. There's Traveling Band from CCR. Bad Girls from Donna Summer on the way. The Ad-Libs, Boy from New York City. We also got Jive Talking from the Bee Gees coming up for you now. Papa's got a brand new bag. Here he is, James Brown.

0: There's four seasons. Bye-bye, baby. Well, this headline kind of caught me off guard a moment, and my first thought was a little not appropriate for the story. It says, man hospitalized and two arrested after an acid attack outside McDonald's. It's like having been to a McDonald's a bunch on my vacation. I can understand getting an acid attack.
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1: USA Radio News, I'm Jim Rinaldi. ABC is accusing the Trump administration of violating its free speech rights in a filing submitted to the FCC this week, Jim Roop reports.
2: The Disney-owned network blasting the federal government for creating what it calls a chilling effect on First Amendment freedoms while citing its investigation into The View. The government's investigation centers on whether the network's daytime talk program broke a requirement that broadcast stations give equal time to political candidates for the same office. However, ABC insists The View airs under an exemption to that equal time rule. The petition also comes a week after the FCC announced it's launching an early review of the 8 broadcast licenses owned and operated by ABC. I'm Jim Roop.
1: The grand opening of a business owned by rapper Snoop Dogg is postponed due to safety concerns. Lisa Taylor has the details.
3: The cannabis retail store in Long Beach is called SWED for Smoke Weed Every Day. The decision follows a deadly shooting last Friday at the grand opening of Marathon Burger, a franchise connected with late rapper Nipsey Hussle. One person was killed and two others were injured. Snoop Dogg was supposed to be honored with a proclamation from the city of Long Beach and receive a city certificate during the ribbon-cutting ceremony. A new grand opening date has not been announced. I'm Lisa Taylor.
1: It's been revealed the parent company of Donald Trump's Truth Social platform took hundreds of millions in losses for the first 3 months of the year. Financial filings show the Trump Media lost nearly $406 million, with generating only $870,000 in revenue. Most of the losses come from $3.5 billion in Bitcoin buys the company made in 2025. Trump Media was launched after Trump was banned from X and Facebook in 2021 and his supporters stormed the Capitol. Ozempic and Wegovy pills are now available for same-day delivery on Amazon. The Ozempic pill launched last week after the January launch of the Wegovy pill. 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
1: WENK.

There's Cat Stevens, another Saturday night. We got great music on the way for you from Electric Light Orchestra, Evil Woman, Jackie DeShannon, What the World Needs Now. I've also got Sooner or Later from the Grassroots. I am Dusty. This one is called You Baby.

0: Marvin Gaye. Let's get it on. Well, it looks like they've had to cancel a lot of surgeries and other procedures at a hospital in Canada because they have an ant problem. Not an aunt, an ant. You know, a little crawly thing. They have them crawling up and down the hallways, under doorways, all throughout the hospital. And so they're having to shut everything down till they get rid of them. Imagine trying to do surgery with ants crawling up your leg. Whoa.
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0: Jackie DeShannon with the world needs now. All right, let's go back into history on this date and see what happened. Go back to this date in 1869 when the ceremonial last spike was driven in to connect the Union Pacific and Central Pacific Railroads in Promontory, Utah, and opening up what they called the Transcontinental Railroad. Well, it was Omaha to California, but at least it covered half of it. That was this date, 1869.
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The last thing I remember, Doc, I started to swerve. And then I saw the Jag slide into the curve. I know I'll never forget that horrible sight. I guess I found out for myself that everyone was right.

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1: USA Radio News, I'm Jim Rinaldi. ABC is accusing the Trump administration of violating his free speech rights in a filing submitted to the FCC this week, Jim Roop reports.
2: The Disney-owned network blasting the federal government for creating what it calls a chilling effect on First Amendment freedoms while citing its investigation into The View. The government's investigation centers on whether the network's daytime talk program broke a requirement that broadcast stations give equal time to political candidates for the same office. However, ABC insists The View airs under an exemption to that equal time rule. The petition also comes a week after the FCC announced it's launching an early review of the 8 broadcast licenses owned and operated by ABC. I'm Jim Roop.
1: The grand opening of a business owned by rapper Snoop Dogg is postponed due to safety concerns. Lisa Taylor has the details.
3: The cannabis retail store in Long Beach is called SWED for Smoke Weed Every Day. The decision follows a deadly shooting last Friday at the grand opening of Marathon Burger, a franchise connected with late rapper Nipsey Hussle. One person was killed and 2 others were injured. Snoop Dogg was supposed to be honored with a proclamation from the city of Long Beach and receive a city certificate during the ribbon-cutting ceremony. A new grand opening date has not been announced. I'm Lisa Taylor.
1: It's been revealed the parent company of Donald Trump's Truth Social platform took hundreds of millions in losses for the first 3 months of the year. Financial filings show the Trump Media lost nearly $406 million, with generating only $870,000 in revenue. Most of the losses come from $3.5 billion in Bitcoin buys the company made in 2025. Trump Media was launched after Trump was banned from X and Facebook in 2021 and his supporters stormed the Capitol. Ozempic and Wegovy pills are now available for same-day delivery on Amazon. The Ozempic pill launched last week after the January launch of the Wegovy pill. From America's News Network, USA Radio News.
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0: Percy Sledge, When a Man Loves a Woman. Well, I'll tell you what, if you're ever feeling like in your job you're just not useful, or maybe at home you feel a little like you just don't fit, you don't belong, you're not quite up to standards or whatever, just think about this thing. It's called the Petrovsky Lighthouse. It is a lighthouse that was originally built in 1741 in Russia, and it has been rebuilt in 1876, and it's about almost 20 miles from the water. You can't even see the sea from the top of this lighthouse. At the time it was built, I mean, the Caspian Sea was right there, and they had islands and ports and all that. Well, it's receded to the point where this lighthouse stands in the middle of a desert, and there's no ocean around at all for 20 miles.
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0: Sister Sledge, he's the greatest dancer. All right, on the calendar for today, in case you hadn't heard, it is Mother's Day. Uh-huh. I just reminded you going, I forgot to get something.
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0: Stevie Wonder, You Are the Sunshine of My Life. That wraps it up for that set. That wraps it up for me. I'm out of here. Thank you for choosing to spend time with me, letting me be part of your day. Stick around for The Looking Glass, coming up right after the break. Maybe you can't choose what happens to you, but you can choose how you react to it. So make it a great day. It is your choice.
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1: USA Radio News, I'm Jim Rinaldi. James Comey's trial over his 8647 social media posts is set to start in July as of now.
2: Comey's facing federal charges, including threatening the president. In a written order Friday, a judge tentatively scheduled a trial start date for July 15th. Federal prosecutors have argued the image showing seashells arranged on a beach to read 8647 was a threat to President Trump. Comey will be arraigned on June 30th. I'm Jim Roop.
1: Nike is facing a new class action lawsuit accusing the company of failing to refund tariff-related costs. Lisa Carton reports.
3: In the proposed lawsuit, consumers claim Nike should not be allowed to keep significant refunds it may receive. This comes after the U.S. Supreme Court ruled in February that the president lacked authority under the International Emergency Economic Powers Act to impose certain tariffs. Nike has said it paid roughly $1 billion in tariffs on imported goods as a result of those actions. Plaintiffs allege the company raised prices on some footwear by $5 to $10 and on apparel by $2 to $10. I'm Lisa Carton.
1: A bipartisan push is underway to remove the Secret Service from the Department of Homeland Security. Congressman Jared Moskowitz and Russell Fry are co-leading a new bill that would transfer the federal law enforcement agency to the executive office of the president. Congressman Moskowitz also announced another bipartisan-backed bill to reassign DHS agencies on Thursday. The move follows several threats to President Trump's life and a record-breaking lapse in DHS funding. The State Department will begin revoking U.S. passports from parents who owe significant child support, starting with those who owe more than $100,000 in arrears, affecting about 2,700 people, with officials saying the program will expand under a 1996 federal law allowing passport restrictions for unpaid support. From America's News Network, USA Radio News.
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0: Big time fan of that song and that group, for that matter. Moody Blues, Tuesday afternoon. Hope you are doing well as we crank into Sunday morning with the best songs ever, the ones we can sing along with. Got a signature song from Three Dog Night in the minutes to come.
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8: Good morning and welcome to the Outdoor Show with host Lenny and Brent Calcutt. Some members of the Obion County Central Rebel Anglers, Bass Anglers, recently fished in the Tennessee High School State Bass Championship, and the tournament was held on Old Hickory Lake in Hendersonville, Tennessee on April the 11th. Those who fished and finished were Robert Ethan Fortner and Drake Long, Walker Wilbanks, and Gunnar Stafford also fished along with Keegan McBride and Lane Stover, so they represented their school really well. They all caught, I think, at least one bass, and there were 63 bass brought to the scales that weighed a total of 126 pounds and 7 ounces. So good job there by the young men down at Obion County Central High School Rebel Bass Anglers. As we are nearing the boating season for this year, we want to share.

0: share this with the voting public. Nationwide, alcohol use is the leading contributing factor in fatal boating accidents. It is illegal to operate impaired. It is unlawful to operate any vessel subject to registration or any commercial vessel while under the influence of alcohol or drug. Tennessee's legal blood alcohol concentration is 0.08%. Implied consent, operators are deemed to have consented to the chemical testing, blood, breath, or urine when an officer has reasonable grounds to suspect impairment. Refusal carries consequences. Tennessee BUI penalties mirror the DUI minimums, including mandatory jail, fines, and suspicion of boating privileges, with higher minimum public for the very high BAC. So keep that in mind. If you're going to do a lot of recreational boating this year, leave the alcohol on the bank and you'll be clear to go and won't have to worry about getting checked for impaired driving. That's it for this time. This is Lanny Calcutt thanking you for listening, and we hope you have a real nice day.
1: Hi, everybody. This is Steve McAdams. Thanks for joining me this week, and what a mixed weather week it has been for the Kentucky lake fishing scene. Anglers have been catching some pretty good bluegill and a few redder as of late, but the cool weather earlier this week kind of threw a curve to things. The bluegill and the baiting shellcracker do not like these north winds and cooler temperatures. When the surface temperature falls a day or two, it kind of interrupts the bite, but they're rebounding rapidly. As soon as we get some warm sunny days and the surface temperature bounces back, they'll get hot and going. Speaking of surface temperature, it's been around 69 degrees in the early mornings and warming to around 71 or 72 at midday. Meanwhile, catfish are on the prowl. They're headed to Rocky Banks, so now is a good time to get out there and check out some of those Rocky Banks. Take advantage of the catfish spawn. It is underway. Bass fishing has been fair. The weed beds are holding a few bass. Anglers have been tossing spinnerbaits and topwater and catching a few fish, as well as a Texas craw and a lizard thrown in those weed beds. It's been pretty deadly this time of the year. Now, the lake level is down just a little bit below summer pool. We're at 358.8. We should be just 0.2 of a foot higher right now. That does make a difference on the buckbushes and weed beds. They need a little bit more water on them for bass anglers. Meanwhile, a crappie picture, they're in post-spawn right now, scattered in several different depths. Some fish are in 5 feet, some 10 feet, some 15. Crappie scatter when they spawn. That is the case right now. But there are a few fish being brought in from time to time. Meanwhile, coming up on the sport Sportsman's calendar. A lot of things going on. This coming Saturday is a West Tennessee High School Bass Tournament out of Paris Landing. Also, the Friends of Tennessee National Wildlife Refuge. It's their spring festival at the Visitor Center on Saturday. And it's a Bluegill Blowout by Covenant Ranch, the annual Bluegill Tournament. Fundraiser for a good cause. So get out and take advantage of it. Thanks for listening. This is Steve McAdams. Have a great week in the outdoors.
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0: One big hit, and that was it for Edison Lighthouse. What a musical legacy in one song. Love grows where my rosemary goes. Stay here for Tommy James of the Shondells, a song that would later be a hit for Billy Idol. And we'll hear from Hamilton, Joe Frank, and Reynolds as well.
1: 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The greatest hits of all time. WENK.

0: That was his last hit at Warner Brothers for crossing the street to Columbia Records, and in many ways picking up right where he left off. James Taylor, Shower the People. Stay here for ABBA in just a couple, their only number one hit on American shores.
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1: USA Radio News, I'm Jim Rinaldi. Governor Newsom says President Trump has abandoned survivors of last year's Eaton and Palisades fires while asking FEMA for more money for victims. More from Jason Nathanson.
2: The press release from Governor Newsom's office Friday reads, quote, Trump abandons LA fire survivors. It says the White House has failed to ask Congress for long-term disaster funding for the victims of last year's wildfires and also calls on the Department of Homeland Security and FEMA to stop withholding more than $732 million that has been approved for rebuilding schools, water systems, and more. Also, Governor Newsom is asking FEMA for a one-year extension on a program that gives fire survivors money for rent and living expenses. I'm Jason Nathanson.
1: Florida Governor Ron DeSantis responded after former President Obama raised concerns over Justice Department politicization.
3: Former President Barack Obama warned in an interview about political influence over the Justice Department, saying it should remain independent from the White House. Florida Governor Ron DeSantis responded on social media with a pointed reference to past investigations, reigniting debate over how federal law enforcement has been used across different administrations and the broader issue of political accountability. Ron Warner, USA Radio News.
1: Secretary of State Marco Rubio met with the Prime Minister of Qatar on Saturday as the U.S. awaits a response from Iran regarding a proposal to end the Middle East conflict. According to multiple reports, Rubio and U.S. Special Envoy Steve Witkoff had lunch with the Qatari officials in Miami. This comes a day after President Trump says he expected a response soon on his framework for peace talks. The shaky ceasefire between the U.S. and Iran appeared to be holding despite both sides trading fire in the Strait of Hormuz. EMT students at Fox Valley Technical College in Wisconsin sprang into action after realizing their instructor was no longer acting and was actually having a cardiac arrest, and they saved his life. From America's News Network, USA Radio News.
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0: Last week, we looked at why more people are rethinking their yards. This week, we're focusing on what happens after that decision and what actually works once you start putting these ideas into practice. For Ginny Steibelt, that learning process didn't take long to kick in after she moved from Maryland to North Florida.
8: The other weird thing is that tomatoes do not set fruit if the nighttime temperatures don't go below 70. And so tomatoes don't grow well here in the summer. So you have to have really early spring tomatoes or fall tomatoes because then the nights are not cold enough.

0: But tomatoes are not for summer here. And so that was also a surprise.
1: It's a good reminder that gardening isn't universal. What works in one region can fall apart somewhere else. For Steibel, that meant shifting her focus to what could actually handle the conditions in her yard.
0: As far as vegetables go,
1: species.
2: There's the showy goldenrod, there's the smooth asters and the aromatic asters, black-eyed Susans. You know, so many of us know that one already. Lupines, nodding onions. These are some great natives to incorporate into your gardens. Bee bombs. There's one of my favorites is called Golden Alexander. It has a Latin name, Zizia aurea. It's a stunning yellow, umbel-shaped flower. Pollinator magnet, if there ever was one.
1: But he says there's still a common misconception. Many gardeners focused almost entirely on flowers, even though they're only one piece of the puzzle.
2: I would highly recommend that everyone's garden, native-focused garden, should include a healthy dose of native grasses. They're sort of more the backbone. They're not in showy flower per se. Their seed heads can be quite showy unto themselves. Grasses like little bluestem and prairie drop seed and purple love grass, switchgrass. These are all native grasses that have excellent appeal aesthetically, but also do double duty as being good diverse biodiversity species for your garden.
1: Adding native grasses and shrubs can change how a space functions. They provide structure, hold interest into the fall and winter, and support wildlife in ways flowers alone can't. And when it comes to supporting pollinators over the course of a season, he says it's about more than just what you plant. It's about when those plants bloom.
2: There's a lot of information out there about how to attract pollinators to your garden. What are pollinators? Those are butterflies and bees and beetles and hummingbirds, the sort of things that feed on the nectar and the pollen of flowers. And there's a ton of information out there. In a nutshell, it's a super easy formula for someone to jump into this whole idea. Wildlife-friendly gardening is to have three or more species of wildflowers in bloom in every blooming month of the year. So take, say, if your season starts in April for flowers to begin and, say, ends in November, have several different things blooming at any different blooming month. And that is the simple recipe for having an effective pollinator garden.
1: As spring shifts into summer, you start to see what's really working, what takes off, what falls short, and what needs to change next year. For many gardeners, it's a never-ending process. Instead of aiming for a yard that looks perfect right away, more people are building spaces that change gradually and merge into the natural environment, benefiting not just themselves, but animals and insects too. To learn more about this topic and our guests, Jim Glover and Ginny Steibelt, head to viewpointsradio.org. For more behind the scenes and to support our show, follow us on Instagram, X, and Facebook by searching Viewpoints Radio. 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Our studio manager is Jay Silvers. I'm Gary Price.
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8: The next phase of space exploration isn't just about visiting other worlds, but the potential of one day living there. After Artemis II's successful mission to orbit the moon, attention is shifting from short trips to long-term presence. But scientists don't all agree on where that should happen first, the moon or Mars. The moon may be closer, but building a lasting settlement there poses its own challenges.
9: You know, there's different mentalities about this. Some people see the moon as a stepping stone. It is certainly easier to get to the moon. It is easier to get back from the moon if something goes wrong. Easier to send resupplies. In some ways, it makes sense to start with the moon, figure out some of the basics, and then go on to Mars. On the other hand, there's ways in which the moon is fundamentally different from Mars. You know, the gravity environment is something really, really impactful to human biology. And, you know, we've learned a lot from studies on the International Space Station and before that, the space shuttle, about what happens to the body in basically zero gravity and weightlessness, but we don't know as much about what happens in partial gravity.
8: That's Scott Solomon, teaching professor of biosciences at Rice University and author of Becoming Martian: How Living in Space Will Change Our Bodies and Minds. He says the moon has only 1/6 the gravity of Earth, while Mars has 1/3. It might not sound like a big difference, but this lack of gravity actually makes the moon a far harsher place to live.
9: If we can figure out how to operate on the moon and not just, you know, how to kind of build stuff there, but what happens to our bodies and also how do we feed ourselves? Can we grow crops? What are the impacts on those organisms of that partial gravity? In some ways, Mars should be easier because it's not as different from Earth. But some people think we should just go straight to Mars and like, hey, let's just focus on if Mars is the goal, then let's go straight there and solve the problems as they appear. So it kind of depends who you talk to and ultimately what is the motivation for going.
8: So what's really driving this push to Mars? As we discussed last week, part of it is rooted in a long-standing human impulse to explore. But Solomon says this motivation isn't purely philosophical. There are monetary motivations, too.
9: So there are people that are motivated by the opportunity to make a profit, right? So there's the idea that there might be things that we could, you know, mine on the surfaces of either the moon or Mars or beyond. The asteroid belt, which is, you know, just beyond Mars, is known to be very, very rich in rare earth elements. And a lot of these are the components of our technology, our smartphones and computer chips and all of that. So there's potentially money to be made. And once you're out in space in a lower gravity environment, it can be easier, in theory, to launch spacecraft, probes, whatever, to those places that have those valuable minerals, metals, elements.
8: Then there's the obvious scientific curiosity. We stand to learn a lot about ourselves, about life in the cosmos, and the origins of the universe. But for Solomon, the most compelling motivation is the survival of the human species.
9: If we are all confined to one planet, any sort of major disaster that would happen on Earth, whether it's self-inflicted like nuclear war or something external, something that we don't have control over, like a super volcano eruption or a major asteroid impact, right? That threatens to wipe us out and actually threatens potentially to wipe out all life.

0: Earth. We know that mass extinctions have happened in the past, right? And so, you know, if you're confined to one planet, you are more vulnerable. So that might be something that is still far off in the future, but some people think that that's something we need to be actively working on so that when the time comes, we don't have all our eggs on one planet.
1: What will actually happen to us from an evolutionary perspective if we build settlements in a radically new environment like the Moon or Mars? Will our bodies change over time? Solomon believes that natural selection will play a factor from generation to generation.
0: That's not a very pleasant process, right? Like when we talk about adaptation, we sort of gloss over the individuals that don't make it and don't pass on their genes to the next generation. So there's a lot of death and suffering that goes into the process of evolution by natural selection. You know, I think if we are deciding that we need to be living elsewhere, we need to live on Mars for whatever the motivation is, then, you know, we have the technology now to manipulate our biology, to manipulate our genes and our physiology in particular ways that could alleviate some of that death and suffering and could help to facilitate the process of adaptation in future generations. So yeah, there are biologists that are actively working on trying to think through, like, how could we do this? What manipulations could we do?
1: There are a lot of ethical questions to consider that can't be overlooked. Even though humans have the technology, there's still a lot we don't know.
0: We don't know if there are any negative effects of making those changes, right? So we need to make sure it's safe and effective and doesn't cause any unintended consequences. So, you know, and then we need to think through all of the downstream consequences. If we make these changes, what does that mean? Like, we are manipulating our evolutionary future, and who gets to make those choices, right? Under what circumstances? These are big, important questions that cannot be overlooked. What does it mean to be human? Is being human being a member of the species Homo sapiens? You know, if we look back to it or at our evolutionary history, at what point did we become human?
1: When he teaches students about human evolution, Solomon shows them a diagram of fossils and asks them to pinpoint when Homo sapiens became human.
0: When did we cross that line? What did that look like? So I think if we play it forward in time, it's kind of the same exercise. What, you know, what does it mean to be human? If we sort of determined that biologically a new species had come into existence on Mars, does that mean they're not human or just a different kind of human? So, you know, it's almost a philosophical question. I mean, it is a biological question, and we can talk about what is the meaning of species in biology. You could probably get biologists to get in a fist fight if you ask them to actually define species and agree on how you draw the line between them. But I think it's more than biological, right? It's really like at the heart of who we are.
1: These questions shift the conversation from where we can go to what it means to go at all. Building a settlement in space isn't just a technical challenge. It's also a decision about how far we're willing to change as humans in order to live and exist in this environment. Solomon's book, Dark Star, A New History of the Space Shuttle, is available now online and in select bookstores. To learn more about our guest this week and all of our featured guests, visit viewpointsradio.org. 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
2: This is Viewpoints Explained. I'm Ebony McMorris. When Tim Cook took over Apple in 2011, many wondered if he could follow the success of Steve Jobs and keep the momentum going. 15 years later, he's stepping down with a very different kind of legacy. Cook's departure wasn't a sudden exit. Apple says the move is part of a long-planned succession, with Cook transitioning to executive chairman of Apple's board, and John Ternus, a long hardware engineer at the company, is stepping up as the new CEO. But the timing does stand out. Apple is moving into a new phase that looks different from the one Cook managed. Under Cook's leadership, Apple became a financial powerhouse. The company grew from about $350 billion in value to more than $4 trillion. He expanded the product lineup, built a global supply chain, and turned products like AirPods and the Apple Watch into big revenue drivers. In many ways, he made Apple more consistent and less dependent on the success of the iPhone. That stability did come with trade-offs, though. Critics say Apple fell behind in artificial intelligence and had big delays to Siri updates. There was also mixed reviews on Apple's virtual reality headset, the Vision Pro. This raised questions about Apple's innovation or if it was just following existing ideas from competitors like Google. The big question is, what comes next? Smartphone sales, still Apple's core business, have largely cooled around the world. At the same time, the company is under pressure to catch up in artificial intelligences and develop software that tops rivals like Microsoft and Google. After a decade built on scale and stability, Apple is once again being judged on its innovation and ability to build superior, more premium products. That's Viewpoints Explained for this week. More in a moment.
3: Welcome to Culture Crash, where we examine what's new and old in entertainment. 3 years after season one premiered back in 2023, the Netflix anthology show Beef is back with a new season, highlighting another relatively small story of everyday people who have a chance encounter and quickly find themselves, well, beefing. Season 2 stars Oscar Isaac and Carey Mulligan as an established couple who run an elite country club in California, as well as Kaylee Spaney and Charles Melton as a younger couple who work around the club. When these four cross paths one night, and one couple ends up with footage of a fight between the other that spiraled out of control and got physical, blackmail, power grabs, and jealousy ensue. Watching Beef, I couldn't help but be reminded of another popular anthology series that uses intimate character studies to show larger trends of the modern world in HBO's The White Lotus. Both The White Lotus and Beef have star-studded casts, depict the ugliness of everyday life, and use black comedy to show the many ways that seemingly ordinary people can find themselves obsessed with a neighbor, a coworker, or an acquaintance. Season 2 of Beef uses the setting of an elite country club to show exorbitant wealth in America, as well as the strivers who are desperate to cut off a piece of the American dream for themselves, no matter what sacrifices they need to make along the way. Led by star turns from all four members of its main cast, Beef Season 2 builds upon the stellar first season and proves that creator Lee Sung-jin's show has the writing, the direction, and the vision to continue mining black comedy and tense drama out of little interactions that go south in a hurry. I'm Evan Rook.
4: Susan, it's so great to finally be able to get together again.
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0: What was it his mama saw that was against the law, Inquiring minds want to know here on Mother's Day. Paul Simon, me and Julio down by the schoolyard. Smokey Robinson and the Miracles standing by. Their first number one hit of the 1970s.
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0: many songs could Samantha Sang sing if Samantha Sang sang some songs? 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

0: I pledge allegiance to the flag of the United States of America and to the republic for which it stands, one nation under God, indivisible, with liberty and justice for all.
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2: USA Radio News, I'm Jim Rinaldi. James Comey's trial over his 8647 social media posts is set to start in July as of now.
3: Comey's facing federal charges, including threatening the president. In a written order Friday, a judge tentatively scheduled a trial start date for July 15th. Federal prosecutors have argued the image showing seashells arranged on a beach to read 8647 was a threat to President Trump. Comey will be arraigned on June 30th. I'm Jim Roop.
2: Latest from California health officials and the California connection to that cruise ship struck with hantavirus. More from Jason Nathanson.
4: The California Department of Health says the hantavirus cruise ship, NV Hondius, still has at least one person from California on board. We're told no one on board is currently sick. The ship is expected to arrive in the Canary Islands Sunday. The California person and other Americans will be let off, then flown to Nebraska to isolate, where Dr. Angela Hewitt is the medical director of the Nebraska Biocontainment Unit.
5: I do not see this as progressing to a worldwide pandemic, although there's still a lot of unknowns, and I think we all need to recognize that.
4: Another California person who was on the ship is back in the state and being monitored for symptoms. I'm Jason Nathanson.
2: A bipartisan push is underway to remove the Secret Service from the Department of Homeland Security. Congressman Jared Moskowitz and Russell Fry are co-leading a new bill that would transfer the federal law enforcement agency to the executive office of the president. Congressman Moskowitz also announced another bipartisan-backed bill to reassign DHS agencies on Thursday. The move follows several threats to President Trump's life and a record-breaking lapse in DHS funding. U.S. beef exports are returning to the United Kingdom under a new duty-free quota as part of a trade framework allowing up to 13,000 metric tons annually, with industry officials saying the move restores access lost after Brexit and could open new opportunities for American producers in premium U.K. retail markets. From America's News Network, USA Radio News.
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3: The good folks at the Cohen Laboratory want to share this note concerning the landscape that hen mallards choose when arriving at their breeding grounds. And when they arrive at their breeding grounds, hen mallards first need to broadly survey the landscape and ask themselves, is this a good place to settle? Then they need to focus in and ask themselves, is this a safe place to nest? Once my eggs hatch, is this a good place for my brood? But what makes an attractive landscape for a setting and nesting mallard? At the 40th International Association of Landscape Ecology in North America annual meeting last week, a researcher, Sean Suter, presented some answers to these questions on broad scales. Mallards are choosing diverse landscapes. Later this year, we'll be taking a deeper dive into how mallards are choosing, settling, and resting in their nesting habitat, and how we're using that information to identify productive landscapes. So we'll be looking forward to getting all of that information from the good folks at the Cohen Laboratory up in Cookeville, Tennessee. And as we are nearing the boating season for this year, we want to share this with the boating public. Nationwide, alcohol use is the leading contributing factor in fatal boating accidents. It is illegal to operate impaired. It is unlawful to operate any vessel subject to registration or any commercial vessel while under the influence of alcohol or drug. Tennessee's legal blood alcohol concentration is 0.08%. Implied consent, operators are deemed to have consented to the chemical testing blood, breath, or urine when an officer has reasonable grounds to suspect impairment. Refusal carries consequences. Tennessee BUI penalties mirror the DUI minimums, including mandatory jail, fines, and suspension of boating privileges, with higher minimum public for the very high BAC. So keep that in mind if you're going to do a lot of recreational boating this year. Leave the alcohol on the bank and you'll be clear to go and won't have to worry about getting checked for impaired driving. And they are getting stricter on this each and every year, it seems like. So be sure to keep that in mind, and everyone have a real good, safe boating

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0: Whether you are up and at them or still under the covers, it's great to have you along. Steve Brewer with Barry White.
1: We got it together, didn't we? 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

0: song that, of course, has been revisited by Joe Cocker and some others over the years. The Beatles with Ringo front and center. Sgt. Pepper's Lonely Hearts Club Band with a little help from my friends. Stay here for Bob Seger and the Silver Bullet Band. Belated happy birthday to Bob Seger. Turned 81 this week, and we'll hear a song from Risky Business in the minutes ahead.
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1: USA Radio News, I'm Jim Rinaldi. Governor Newsom says President Trump has abandoned survivors of last year's Eaton and Palisades fires while asking FEMA for more money for victims. More from Jason Nathanson.
2: The press release from Governor Newsom's office Friday reads, quote, Trump abandons LA fire survivors. It says the White House has failed to ask Congress for long-term disaster funding for the victims of last year's wildfires and also calls on the Department of Homeland Security and FEMA to stop withholding more than $732 million that has been approved for rebuilding schools, water systems, and more. Also, Governor Newsom is asking FEMA for a one-year extension on a program that gives fire survivors money for rent and living expenses. I'm Jason Nathanson.
1: Kamala Harris reportedly is pushing for the release of internal DNC 2024 election review after losing to Donald Trump.
3: Former Vice President Kamala Harris is reportedly urging the Democratic National Committee to release its internal review of the 2024 presidential election, where she lost to Donald Trump. According to reports, the document examines strategic missteps and policy challenges during the campaign. The push has sparked debate within the Democratic Party over transparency, accountability, and how much of the post-election analysis should be made public. Ron Warner, USA Radio News.
1: Secretary of State Marco Rubio met with the Prime Minister of Qatar on Saturday as the U.S. awaits a response from Iran regarding a proposal to end the Middle East conflict. According to multiple reports, Rubio and U.S. Special Envoy Steve Witkoff had lunch with the Qatari officials in Miami. This comes a day after President Trump says he expected to respond soon on his framework for peace talks. The shaky ceasefire between the U.S. and Iran appeared to be holding despite both sides trading fire in the Strait of Hormuz. The New Jersey Motor Vehicle Commission revoked the vanity license plate reading FDT 8647, saying that it slipped through the approval over a year ago and violates standards banning offensive and political combination. From America's News Network, USA Radio News.
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8: The good folks at the Cohen Laboratory want to share this note concerning the landscape that hen mallards choose when arriving at their breeding grounds. And when they arrive at their breeding grounds, hen mallards first need to broadly survey the landscape and ask themselves, is this a good place to settle? Then they need to focus in and ask themselves, is this a safe place to nest? Once my eggs hatch, is this a good place for my brood? But what makes an attractive landscape for a setting and nesting mallard? At the 40th International Association of Landscape Ecology in North America annual meeting last week, a researcher, Sean Suter, presented some answers to these questions on broad scales. Mallards are choosing diverse landscapes. Later this year, we'll be taking a deeper dive into how mallards are choosing, settling, and resting in their nesting habitat and how we're using that information to identify productive landscapes. So we'll be looking forward to getting all of that information from the good folks at the Cohen Laboratory up in Cookeville, Tennessee. And as we are nearing the boating season for this year, we want to share this with the boating public. Nationwide, alcohol use is the leading contributing factor in fatal boating accidents. It is illegal to operate impaired. It is unlawful to operate any vessel

0: subject to registration or any commercial vessel while under the influence of alcohol or drug. Tennessee's legal blood alcohol concentration is 0.08%. Implied consent, operators are deemed to have consented to the chemical testing blood, breath, or urine when an officer has reasonable grounds to suspect impairment. Refusal carries consequences. Tennessee BUI penalties mirror the DUI minimums, including mandatory jail, fines, and suspicion of voting privileges, with higher minimum public for the very high BAC. So keep that in mind if you're going to do a lot of recreational boating this year. Leave the alcohol on the bank and you'll be clear to go and won't have to worry about getting checked for impaired driving. And they are getting stricter on this each and every year, it seems like. So be sure to keep that in mind, and everyone have a real good, safe boating and recreational season this year. That's it for this time. This is Lanny Calcutt thanking you for listening, and we hope you have a real nice day.
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1: This is Brother Curtis McLennan of the Emmanuel Church of God in Christ in Tiptonville, Tennessee, a soul winning church where everybody is somebody, but Jesus is the star. St. John chapter 14 and verse 1 says, "Let not your heart be troubled. You believe in God, believe also in me. In my Father's house are many mansions. If it were not so, I would have told you. For I go away to prepare a place for you. And if I go away and prepare a place for you, I will come again and receive you unto myself. And whether I go, you know, and the way you know." Thomas said unto him, "Lord, how we know whether I go? How can we know the way?" Jesus said unto him, "I am the way, the truth, and the life. No man comes to the Father but by me." Once again, my sisters and brothers, in these perilous times in which we're living, in the times in which we're living where everything seems to be going wrong for everybody all over the world, this can bring a lot of troubled hearts, a lot of troubled minds. But I just said the word of God, and that's what he said, "Let not your heart be troubled." If you're truly a born-again believer, and maybe you're a little weak in your walk with God, God still watches over his people. God still watches over those who belong to him. So let not your heart be troubled this morning. No matter what it is and the way it is, let not your heart be troubled. Trust and believe God. Now, you prayed he may not come when you want him to, but he's an on-time God. And another thing I want to share with you this morning, in your tomorrow, if you make it to see tomorrow, he's already there. And once again, for always, if you're in the surrounding area, you're looking for a church, home, and place of worship, where the Spirit of the Lord has the liberty to save, heal, deliver, and set free, I invite you to come on down to 809 Lake Street, Tiptonville, Tennessee. Love will greet you at the door. Our church is a blessed church. It is a blessed church. Our church is a soul-winning church. It is a soul-winning church. This morning, food for thought, the power of prayer. Luke chapter 18, verses 1 through 8 is where I'm coming from. 18 and 1 says, "And he spake a parable unto them to this end, that men ought to always pray and not faint." These are the words of our Lord and Savior, Jesus Christ, in the New Testament. Jesus was frequently concerned that his followers pray continually in order to accomplish God's will in their lives. There's an old school saying back in the day, "If you don't pray, you can't stay in Jesus. If you don't fast, you won't last." I find that to be true this morning. We must persevere in prayer with regards to all matters until Jesus returns, no matter what it is. And there's nothing going to happen to you that he didn't already told us in his divine words, these things will be. In this life, don't be fooled when all is well. We have adversaries, Satan, the devil himself, walking about seeking whom he may devour. That's where you got to mind yourself more than anything else. When everything is going good, everything is fine, everything is well, that's when you should watch and pray like never, ever before. Prayer can protect us from the evil one. In our daily prayers, we should cry out against sin and cry out for justice. Persistent prayer counts as faith. Never stop praying. Never give up on your prayer. No matter what the prayer may be, never, ever give up on your prayer. In these last days before the return of Jesus Christ, there's an increased diabolical opposition to the prayers of the faithful. So I ask you this morning, are you watching? Are you praying continually? Are you with Jesus? Men ought to always pray and faint not. Because of Satan and the pleasures of this world, many will cease having a persistent prayer life. There's an old saying that said, "Old Zion, what's the matter now? You don't pray like you used to pray. Worrying drain you. Prayer restore you. If you worry, pray. But if you pray, don't worry. Easier said than done. But you must do it because Jesus said that man ought to always pray and faint not." If you are stressing, pray. Remember when Jesus was in the Garden of Gethsemane? Remember he prayed and he prayed and he prayed till his sweats were like drops of blood? But he never stopped praying. Panic and pray. When you're panicking and you feel like your panicking is getting out of control, pray. And when you pray, believe in what you're praying for. God is always on your side. Be of good courage. God never leave us. We are his believers. We're trusting in him. We're calling upon him. Overthink and pray. Be careful for

nothing, but in everything by prayer and supplication with thanksgiving, let your request be made known unto God. So quit overthinking. Just trust and believe God. Take him at his divine word. Philippians chapter 4 and verse 8. When it comes to thinking, think about this. Finally, brethren, whatsoever things are true, whatsoever things are honest, whatsoever things are just, whatsoever things are pure, whatsoever things are lovely, whatsoever things of a good report, if there be any virtue and if there be any praise, think on these things. That's the way God wants us to think. Don't assume nothing. Pray. Through prayer, we renew our trust in the Lord. Faithfulness by casting our anxiety and problems upon him who cares for us. He said in his word again, cast all your cares upon me, for I careth for you. Don't let the enemy fool you that nobody care about you, nobody care for you. God is always caring for his people. Pray instead of trying to control every situation and everything. Cast all your cares upon God, for he cares for you. Cast means to throw out, so let go and let God. If you have a wandering mind, pray. Let this mind be in you, which was also in Christ Jesus. In every situation, pray, no matter what it is, how it is, where it is, who it gives it to you, to hurt you, to harm you, pray. Give it to Jesus. And when you give it to Jesus, let it go. If you trust God, pray to God Almighty. Because once again, one of the favorite verses in the Bible, Proverbs 3, 5, and 6, when it comes to trust. And it says, trust in the Lord with thy whole heart and lean not to thy own understanding. In all thy ways acknowledge him, and he shall direct thy path. You got to believe that with your whole heart. Prayer is an essential part of life. You can't live without praying, my sister and brother, to please God. It's amazing how God already know our lives. He know the beginning and he know the end. He know everything we going to endure. He know everything we going to go through. He already know that. But yet and still, he want us to talk to him. That's all. Talk to him through prayer. Man, us to always pray and faint not. 18:7 says, God, true elect, those persevering in faith and holiness will never cease without God. I'm glad to be on God's side. How about you this morning? I'm glad I know a God who will hear my prayer when I call. For Christ returned to earth to destroy the powers of Satan and to present this present evil world, this present evil system. God, people who are called by his name will preserve in prayer for God to avenge them speedily. Verse 2 saying, there was a judge in the city which feared not God, neither regarded man. And there was a widow in the city, and she came unto him, saying, avenge me of my adversary. And he would not for a while, but afterward he said within himself, though I fear not God nor man, yet because this widow troubled me, I will avenge her, lest by her continual coming she worry me. In other words, she wore him down. She stayed persistent. That's the way we got to do before God. We got to say before God to worry, worry, worry. And when you should pray, pray, pray. Be consistent when it comes to your prayer. And the Lord said, hear what the unjust said. And shall not God avenge his own elect, which cry day and night unto him, though he be long with them? I tell you that he will avenge them speedily. Nevertheless, when the Son of Man cometh, shall he find faith on the earth. When Jesus returns, for those who cry out to him day and night, he will put an end to the distress, the suffering that we go through, the persecution we go through, to receive at the hands of a hostile and evil world in which we're living. And he will take them to himself. So I ask you this morning, are you ready to go? Either by death, to be absent from the body, to be present with the Lord, or Jesus come first, and we will meet him in the air. Either way it go, are you ready? At his coming, the faithful, his church, will be caught up in the clouds to meet the Lord in the air with a glorious day that will be. That's what we're living for, that day, that time, that hour. Then God will administer his justice and wrath on the wicked. Ain't no justice like God's justice, my sisters and brothers. You can look high, you can look low. God just stand, and it stand all alone, all by itself. So I say to you this morning, never stop praying. Never stop praying. Never give up on your prayer. Continue to pray. No matter how long it takes,
continue to pray and seek God for what you're calling for.

0: And when you pray, humble yourself. 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

0: Evil Ways coming to us courtesy of Santana. Can't begin to tell you how thrilled I am to get new music from the Rolling Stones. New album due out this summer called Foreign Tongues. We'll hear a song from the back catalog from Mick and the Stones straight ahead.
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0: The artist born Stephen Georgiou these days goes by Yusuf Islam, but at the time, we knew him as Cat Stevens. That's when the hits ensued, including that one there, Peace Train. Going to bring you the Fifth Dimension in just a couple. Song The Carpenters Turned Down and something from The Fortunes on the way.
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0: That song was written by Alan O'Day of Undercover Angel fame, the Righteous Brothers, Rock and Roll Heaven. I'm Steve Brewer. Make it a great one. The Captain and Tennille on the way, as produced by Neil Sedaka.
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1: USA Radio News, I'm Chuck Brady. Secretary of State Marco Rubio met with the Prime Minister of Qatar yesterday. Rubio and U.S. Special Envoy Steve Witkoff had lunch with Qatari officials in Miami. The ceasefire between the U.S. and Iran appears to be holding, despite both sides trading fire in the Strait of Hormuz. U.S. military says it struck two Iranian-flagged oil tankers in the strait.
2: The tankers were trying to get around the U.S. naval blockade. Pentagon correspondent Courtney Kuby.
3: U.S. F-A-18 fighter jets firing on two Iranian oil tankers, small guided bombs striking their smokestacks, using delayed fuses to disable their propulsion without destroying the ships. CENTCOM saying the ships violated the U.S. blockade of Iranian ports, which has been squeezing Iran's economy to try and get the Iranian regime to make a deal.
2: President Trump says his administration is still waiting for a response from Iran about a proposed memorandum of understanding to end the war. I'm Lisa Taylor.
1: The Iranian military is warning that any country enforcing sanctions on Iran will face problems passing their ships through the strait. An army spokesperson made that claim on Iranian state media, adding that during the ceasefire with the U.S., Iran has strengthened its forces and updated its defensive and offensive positions. Airstrikes are still being reported near the strait despite the ceasefire. Officials from Britain say a merchant ship was reportedly struck by a projectile in the Persian Gulf near Qatar, but no casualties were reported. Back home, the CDC has issued a health alert network health advisory on the hantavirus.
4: CDC personnel will escort the American passengers off the ship to be flown back to the U.S. aboard a charter flight. They will be met by medical specialists in Nebraska, where they will be placed in voluntary quarantine to ensure the virus does not have a chance to spread. Three people have died in the outbreak. I'm Jim Forbes.
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5: The good folks at the Corn Laboratory want to share this note concerning the landscape that hen mallards choose when arriving at their breeding grounds. And when they arrive at their breeding grounds, hen mallards first need to broadly survey the landscape and ask themselves, is this a good place to settle? Then they need to focus in and ask themselves, is this a safe place to nest? Once my eggs hatch, is this a good place for my brood? But what makes an attractive landscape for a setting and nesting mallard? At the 40th International Association of Landscape Ecology in North America annual meeting last week, a researcher, Sean Suter, presented some answers to these questions on broad scales. Mallards are choosing diverse landscapes. Later this year, we'll be taking a deeper dive into how mallards are choosing, settling, and resting in their nesting habitat and how we're using that information to identify productive landscapes. So we'll be looking forward to getting all of that information from the good folks at the Corn Laboratory up in Cookeville, Tennessee. And as we are nearing the boating season for this year, we want to share this with the boating public. Nationwide, alcohol use is the leading contributing factor in fatal boating accidents. It is illegal to operate impaired. It is unlawful to operate any vessel subject to registration or any commercial vessel while under the influence of alcohol or drugs. Tennessee's legal blood alcohol concentration is 0.08%. Implied consent, operators are deemed to have consented to the chemical testing, blood, breath, or urine when an officer has reasonable grounds to suspect impairment. Refusal carries consequences. Tennessee BUI penalties mirror the DUI minimums, including mandatory jail, fines, and suspicion of boating privileges, with higher minimum public for the very high BAC. So keep that in mind if you're going to do a lot of recreational boating this year. Leave the alcohol on the bank and you'll be clear to go and won't have to worry about getting checked for impaired driving. And they are getting stricter on this each and every year, it seems like. So be sure to keep that in mind and everyone have a real good, safe boating and recreational season this year. That's it for this time. This is Lenny Calcutt thanking you for listening, and we hope you have a real nice day.
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Time now here at Homecoming Radio for a flashback, if there ever was one. This is a classic. We'd call it vintage, right? And this is a Gaither song, and we're going to hear this together because some of us in the room, Kevin, you've not heard this one yet. And so this is a Gaither song that we all know, Worthy the Lamb. But this was recorded in 1975 by the Masters Five, and this puts a different feel than what most of us have heard with this particular song.

0: Worthy the Lamb, a great Gaither song, and that's the first time I've ever heard that arrangement. That's the Masters Five on Homecoming Radio here. So that's Hovey Lister.
1: I played the piano on this, Kevin.
0: You did? Wow. I'm impressed.
1: With three or four other Rio Union players. Because they would sing a song, Jake and James, and they didn't have a piano player.
0: I love that.
1: I said, you got to be kidding. I had some other good players cover me up. But,
0: well, it was Hovey. If you were playing, was Hovey? Okay.
1: Hovey was in the group, but I played on that one.
0: And Jake Hess, J.D. Sumner, James Blackwood, and, of course, Rosie Roselle would have been singing the tenor on that. That's amazing. And that's about, what, mid-70s?
2: Mid-70s, 1975.
1: Probably so.
0: Masters 5.
2: Now to the modern age. 2026 release. Here's our very own Lauren Daly.

0: 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Here's a few now.
1: 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Oh, we get letters. We get your letters every day.
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5: 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What a blessing you all are to me and so many of us. 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Much love and appreciation. 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
1: That's Evelyn Champagne King with her biggest hit, Shame. But you know what? It's not the only one. Love Comes Down was a sizable R&B and crossover hit for her as well. That was back in 1982. Hang on, we've got Free the Pain on the way, and we'll also hear from the Beatles.
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1: USA Radio News, I'm Chuck Brady. While the U.S. awaits a response from Iran regarding a proposal to end the conflict there, Secretary of State Marco Rubio had a busy day yesterday.
2: According to multiple reports, Rubio and U.S. Special Envoy Steve Witkoff had lunch with Qatari officials in Miami. This comes a day after President Trump said that he expected a response soon on his framework for peace talks. The shaky ceasefire between the U.S. and Iran appeared to be holding despite both sides trading fire in the Strait of Hormuz. I'm Jim Forbes.
1: Federal officials have not yet identified the person who was hit by an airplane while walking on the runway of a Colorado airport. The Frontier flight was heading from Denver to Los Angeles when it killed someone on the runway late Friday night. Officials at Denver's International Airport say a guy bolted through security, hopped over a gate, and ran onto the tarmac where the plane hit him and killed him. That started a fire in an engine that filled the cabin with smoke. Over 200 passengers on the plane then had to be evacuated. 12 people were hurt, 5 sent to a hospital. The trial of former FBI Director James Comey over his 8647 social media posts is set to start in July.
3: Comey's facing federal charges, including threatening the president. In a written order Friday, a judge tentatively scheduled a trial start date for July 15th. Federal prosecutors have argued the image showing seashells arranged on a beach to read 8647 was a threat to President Trump. Comey will be arraigned on June 30th. I'm Jim Roop.
1: Of course, it's Mother's Day today, and according to the National Retail Federation, Americans will spend an estimated $38 billion on everything from jewelry to gifts to reservation at mom's favorite restaurant. Top gift, flowers once again this year. 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
1: I love this. Good morning and happy Mother's Day.

0: Welcome to everybody. We're glad you're worshiping with us today. Welcome to those listening to our service on the radio and those watching on Facebook. If you are visiting us, please fill out a red Get Connected card and drop it in the offering plate. Please see the announcement sheet. All this fun stuff going on. In your bulletin for all the upcoming activities and announcements, our Mother's Day luncheon is today immediately following worship. We look forward to celebrating all mothers and fellowshipping together. The Council on Ministries will meet tomorrow evening at 5:30. Our last WNT is this week. Brother Dan will be doing a Wednesday night Bible study this summer beginning on Wednesday, June 10th. There is still time to sign up. Please see the sign-up sheet outside the office door. Next Sunday is our graduation recognition Sunday. We will be celebrating the graduations of Bertie Jenkins and Grissom Hutchinson. Dub Oliver, president of Union University, will be delivering the message during this special service. And have a great and blessed week. And please reach out to your mother or somebody that's been your mentor that you just love to death, and they need an extra hug today.
1: Good morning, church. It is good to see you in the house of the Lord today, and trust you've come expecting an encounter with the living God. I do want to remind the congregation about the Word in Hand. We invite you every Sunday to bring your Bible with you, follow along in the text, make sure we're reading it correctly, and just allow God to speak to you through His Word. Let's prepare our hearts now for worship.

Good morning, and happy Mother's Day. Our Psalm of the Day is Psalm 139, verses 13 and 14. For you created my inmost being, you knit me together in my mother's womb. I praise you because I am fearfully and wonderfully made. Your works are wonderful, I know that full well.

Doesn't that do your heart good? It just makes you feel good all over. Our opening hymn is an old favorite, Amazing Grace. And we're going to stand as you're able, please, and sing with great gusto, for the Lord is good. And he has such amazing grace. Verse 1, 2, 3, and 6. 1, 2, 3, and 6.

Let us remain standing for the affirmation of faith, the Apostles' Creed. I believe in God the Father Almighty, creator of heaven and earth. I believe in Jesus Christ, his only Son, Lord. He was conceived by the Holy Spirit, born of the Virgin Mary. He suffered under Pontius Pilate, was crucified, died, and was buried. He descended to the dead. On the third day he rose again. He ascended into heaven and is seated at the right hand of the Father. He will come again to judge the living and the dead. I believe in the Holy Spirit, the Holy Catholic Church, the communion of saints, the forgiveness of sins, the resurrection of the body, and the life everlasting.

Happy Mother's Day. Happy Mother's Day to my mama. If you are sitting beside your mother or near your mother, I want you to take a look at her hands. And children, you take a look at your mother's hands. And those of you whose mothers are no longer with us, I want you to picture their hands in your mind. When we're born, we don't know a soul. We do, however, have the ability to recognize one person's voice.

and the touch of one person's hands, and these are the hands that belong to our mother. The moment we are born, it is a mother's hands that hold us. We depend on those hands for nourishment, for comfort, and for joy. As we grow, those same hands become our teacher. They guide us to care for ourselves and to care for others. Our mother's hands are the hands that lift us up when we fall and steady us when we are unsure or stumble. They guide us along life's path, gently teaching us right from wrong. Through her hands, discipline is given, but so is grace. Tears are wiped away, fears are quieted, and love is constantly poured out. It is a mother's hands that teach us to fold our own hands in prayer. It is through a mother's hands that love is first known and that faith is often first learned. Even as we grow older, we still find ourselves reaching for those hands, for reassurance, for protection, for comfort in times of uncertainty and pain. Many images of Jesus with his mother Mary show something quite powerful. His hands are resting palm down into hers. This is not by accident. With palms turned downward, Jesus is not grasping. He is giving. It is a gesture of trust and surrender, a quiet symbol that even he, the Son of God, was placed into the care of a mother. It reminds us of the sacred responsibility God has given to mothers everywhere. We nurture, we guide, and we hold what is most precious, not only to us, but to God. No matter how much time passes, a mother's hand remains precious to us. We will always recognize them, warm and busy, sometimes weary from work, of loving and serving, yet always gentle and always giving. To us, our mother's hands are timeless. Just as a mother once held her child, there comes a day when God will hold her hands and he will gently place his hands upon her face with tenderness and surrounding her with perfect peace. And what a gift that is, because a mother's love does not end. It lives on. It lives in the kindness she teaches, the faith she plants, and the love she's poured into each and every one of us. So today, on this Mother's Day, we do more than remember. We honor the hands that shape us, the hands that pray for us, the hands that give without counting the cost. And we give thanks for our mothers, their love, their faith, their sacrifice, and the lasting imprint of their hands upon our lives. So today, you know, I have to give a favor. Today, a small token of gratitude, each mother will receive hand cream. May this be a gentle reminder to care for those hands that have cared for so many, and my mother-in-law definitely would ask my girls and her other granddaughters, did you lotion your hands? Did you lotion your elbows? Did you lotion your knees? So care for those hands, and may it also remind each mother here just how valued, appreciated, and loved you truly are, not just today, but every day. And I have plenty to go around, and I have a basket of hand cream too. At this time, I'd like my children to meet me down front for children's time.

0: Yes?
1: I'm going to try that again.
0: Are we celebrating moms today? Say yes. Absolutely. Are you going to spoil her? Who's going to cook supper? Who's going to do all the cooking for her? Thank you. Thank you. Yay. We have something very special today. We are celebrating moms, and I love my mama. I was a mama's baby growing up, and it's just a very, very special day. I also remember my grandmothers, and I remember my precious mother-in-law, too. But we have today with us somebody celebrating their first Mother's Day. Kendall Bass and Bronson Bass are here with us today, and their daughter, Caroline Collins Bass, was born March the 9th, so 2 months old yesterday. So we are so glad she's here with us. And Kendall, you have a little gift, so be sure to come grab this. And my fifth grade through pre-K, yours is in Fellowship Hall. So be sure to run over. If you're staying for the luncheon, wonderful, grab it after lunch. But they're used as decorations today. So be sure to go over to Fellowship Hall and get your plant. It's an impatient. And it says, her children arise and call her blessed, Proverbs 31:28. So happy Mother's Day. So Kendall, you and Bronson have a wonderful day with your precious baby today on your first Mother's Day. How many of you know what a bouquet is? Now, this is an arrangement, but I'm just going to refer to it as a bouquet. What is it?
2: Flowers.
0: Yep, and they're all different. Do you know that the word bouquet comes from France? It means a bunch or a cluster. Now, if you take a look at this bouquet, it has several different flowers in it, and they're so pretty. All different colors and different flowers. And it's put together to make something beautiful. The Bible talks about special women, and Brother Dan is going to talk about two. He's going to talk about Hannah and Lydia today. And he talks about mothers. And a mother who loves God and takes care of others is somebody very, very special to God. And the Bible says that a mother is strong, kind, wise, and full of love. Well, that kind of sounds like a bouquet to me, because it's a lot of things combined into something beautiful. So we can say that this flower here is strength. A mother's very strong. The Bible said she is clothed with strength and dignity. And another one is kindness. Well, we'll let this one be kindness up here. She speaks with wisdom, and kindness is on her tongue. And this one will say, how about this one, is care, caring. The Bible says she watches over her household, and she watches over all of us in her family. And then I will say this one right here, the lily. It'll open up in a couple of days. That one is love and faith. And a woman who loves and fears the Lord is to be praised. So the Bible talks about all these wonderful things about a mother. You know, each flower is special on its own, but when you put them all together, it makes something beautiful. And that's what a mother does. She puts together love, strength, kindness, care, and faith, and it becomes something wonderful in our lives. So moms are pretty special, aren't they? Do you love your mama? If you love your mom, raise your hand. If you love your mama, raise your hand. Yeah, good, good. Yes. Okay, let us pray. Kayla. Come here. It's Mother's Day. Come here. You got it. I'll tell you what to say. Here you go. Ready? Dear God.
2: Dear God.
0: Thank you for our mothers.
2: Thank you for our mothers.
0: And all the women.
2: And all the women.
0: Who care for us.
2: Who care for us.
0: Thank you for their strength.
2: Thank you for their strength.
0: Kindness.
2: Kindness.
0: Love.
2: Love.
0: And especially their faith.
2: And especially their faith.
0: Help us to honor them today.
2: Help us to honor them today.
0: In your son's name I pray.
2: In your son's name I pray.
0: And all God's children say.
2: And all God's children say.
0: Amen.
2: Amen.

0: way up to the front of the book. Joyful, joyful, we adore thee. We'll sing one verse of each. Joyful, joyful, we adore thee. You may need to use your hymn book because the screen people don't know what you're going to call out, so they may not can catch up.
1: Our pastoral and congregational prayers are found in your bulletin on the insert, if you'll open that up. We will pray this prayer together responsibly. But let's prepare our hearts for prayer. You, O Lord, are righteous, holy, and just. You, O Lord, are merciful, full of kindness and compassion. In your infinite wisdom, you created the families. You designed your created beings to be men and women, fathers and mothers, parents and children. And on this day, we are especially grateful for our mothers. We pray for the families of our church. We pray that our families would be strong, that our children will be well nurtured in the church, well taught in the scriptures, and made strong in the spirit. We pray for our mothers. Help us remember the sacrifices they have made, do make, and will continue to make on our behalf. Give them strength in times of difficulty and tender hearts to ministry, to minister to our hurts. Teach us to honor our mothers as Christ honored Mary. Oh God, our hearts grieve with those mothers who have suffered the loss of a child. May every grieving heart be comforted by your Holy Spirit as we, your people, join together in the prayer you taught us to pray. Our Father, who art in heaven, hallowed be thy name. Thy kingdom come, thy will be done, on earth as it is in heaven. Give us this day our daily bread, and forgive us our trespasses, as we forgive those who trespass against us. And lead us not into temptation, but deliver us from evil. For thine is the kingdom, the power, and the glory forever. Amen. This time we invite our ushers to come for the Sunday morning tithes and offerings.

Our Father, we thank you that you are the one who lifts us up when we're down, that you cause us to mount up with wings like eagles, to walk and not be weary, to run and not faint. We bring our offerings to you, O God, our strength and our Redeemer. Receive these gifts. 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May they be used for the building of your kingdom, the strengthening of your church. In Christ's name.

0: 15. There's a man named Elkanah who lived in Ramah in the region of Zuppah, in the hill country of Ephraim. He was a son of Jeroboam, son of Elu, son of Tohu, son of Zuppah of Ephraim. Elkanah had two wives, Hannah and Peninnah. Peninnah had two children, and Hannah did not. Each year, Elkanah would travel to Shiloh to worship and sacrifice at the Lord of Heaven's armies at the tabernacle. The priests of the Lord at that time were two sons of Eli Hophnah and Phinehas. On the days Elkanah presented his sacrifice, he would give portions of the meat to Peninnah and to each of her children. And though he loved Hannah, he would give her only one choice portion, because the Lord had given her no children. So Peninnah would taunt Hannah and make fun of her because the Lord had kept her from having children. Year after year, it was the same. Peninnah would taunt Hannah as they went to the tabernacle. Each time, Hannah would be reduced to tears and would not even eat. "Why are you crying, Hannah?" Elkanah would ask. "Why aren't you eating? Why be so downhearted just because you have no children? You have me. Isn't that better than having 10 sons? Once after a sacrificial meal at Shiloh, Hannah got up and went to pray. Eli the priest was sitting at his customary place beside the entrance of the tabernacle. Hannah was in deep anguish, crying bitterly as she prayed to the Lord. And she made this vow, "O Lord of Heaven's armies, if you would look upon my sorrow and answer my prayer and give me a son, then I will give him back to you. He will be yours for his entire lifetime. And as a sign that he has been dedicated to the Lord, his hair shall never be cut." As she was praying to the Lord, Eli watched her, seeing her lips moving, but hearing no sound. He thought she had been drinking. "Must you come here drunk?" he demanded. "Throw away your wine." "Oh, no, sir," she replied. "I haven't been drinking wine or anything stronger, but I am very discouraged, and I was pouring my heart out to the Lord."
1: We boarded a boat at Troas and sailed straight across to the island of Samothrace. And the next day we landed at Neapolis. From there we reached Philippi, a major city of that district of Macedonia and a Roman colony, and we stayed there several days. On the Sabbath we went a little way outside the city to a riverbank where we thought people would be meeting for prayer. And we sat down to speak with some women who had gathered there. One of them was Lydia from Thyatira, a merchant of expensive purple cloth who worshiped God. As she listened to us, the Lord opened her heart, and she accepted what Paul was saying. She and her household were baptized, and she asked us to be her guests. "If you agree that I am a true believer in the Lord," she said, "come and stay at my home." And she urged us until we agreed.
2: The word of God for the people of God.
3: I'm getting a lot of feedback today. Are you hearing that? I think we need to turn the treble down some if we can do that. That's what it sounds like to me. Flowers called impatience. Shouldn't we be giving mothers a flower called patience? I saw where some research was done recently that if your natural mother had no children, chances are very high that you won't either. And, okay, that's enough of that. I miss my mother very, very much today. Before I get into the message, though, I do want to share something. Maybe you have heard, maybe you haven't, but did you know that John Wesley and Charles Wesley's mother, Susanna, had 19 children? Among those were two sets of twins, but only 10 of her children survived to adulthood. She homeschooled all of them. Busy home. She did something that was a little out of the ordinary in that day. She taught all of her girls to read. And she taught all of her

children not only the English language and grammar, but also Latin and Greek. Of the 10 children who survived, 7 were girls. Only 3 were boys. 2 of those boys were John and Charles Wesley. The other son, the one we don't hear about, his name was Samuel Jr. He was the oldest of the sons. And even though he never really participated in the Methodist movement, he was an ordained clergyman in the Church of England. So out of that family, you had John Wesley, the instigator or the one the Lord used to bring about a great revival in England. You had Charles Wesley, who wrote somewhere around 6,000 poems, many of which turned into hymns. And you had Samuel Jr., who was a minister, also a teacher, and a poet. All of them served God to their last breath. And so there was one point in John's life where he wrote to his mother and said, "How did you do it?" And before I get into the message today, I want to read just a little bit of the reply she sent him. I may need my glasses for this small print. This is from his journal, and he received this letter back from her on July the 24th of 1732. And the first thing she said was that she put all the children on a regular schedule. They ate 3 meals a day, and they were not permitted to have any snacks or any food between meals, except when there was sickness, which she adds seldom happened. She said that a child's will had to be conquered early when there was any rebellion or stubbornness, but their understanding and education would take more time. She said none of the children were given anything if they cried for it. They had to ask for it, but if they cried for it, it was refused. As soon as they could speak, they were taught the Lord's Prayer, and early on taught to distinguish the Sabbath day from other days, so that they had to be still at family prayers and whenever a blessing was given. And she goes on with a lot of other things. She would not let them talk loud or play during the school hours, which she taught them 6 hours a day. How did she ever get any private time? She would take her apron and pull it over her head. That was her sign to the children she was having her own prayer time, and they could not disturb her. And this is how she nurtured her own soul before God. Well, just be thankful that that you have not had or lived in a time when you had 19 children to raise, and with all the burdens. And you know, I mean, sometimes one is a difficulty. But she was an amazing woman. Well, today I want to look at, in the Old Testament, at this woman Hannah. As you heard from the scripture reading, her husband Elkanah had 2 wives. One of the wives was named Peninnah, and then his second wife, Hannah. Peninnah had children. Hannah had been unable to bear children. And so when they went up to the temple, up to the place of worship there in Shiloh, and on this particular occasion, Hannah was crying. Now, women can cry for a lot of reasons, but her heart was wounded for 2 reasons. One is because she had no children and she desired so much to be a mother. And secondly, because the other wife taunted her about it. And then Elkanah did something that I don't advise any man to ever say to his wife. He said, "Why are you crying?" It's okay to say that. But when she said because she had no children, he made this statement:

You have me. Am I not worth more than 10 children? And at that point, it's not in the text, but you can read it between the lines. She cried even more. And she went to the temple there that day, and she poured out her heart to God. And from her prayer, I want to share something with you as families, but particularly with you who are mothers, or you who hope someday to be mothers. I have included in the bulletin outline just a verse, one verse. This is what she said in her prayer to God. It says she vowed a vow and said, "O Lord of hosts, if you will indeed look upon the affliction of your servant and remember me and not forget your servant, but will give to your servant a son, then I will give him to the Lord all the days of his life, and no razor shall touch his head." Before he was even conceived, and if a woman can do that before her child is conceived, she surely could do it after he's conceived or born. And Hannah actually did two things in this prayer. She made two commitments. I want you to look at this text and see that that's exactly what this text says. The first thing she says, and this is a promise, she says, "I will give him to the Lord all the days of his life." That is, she dedicated her child to the Lord. That's what it means to give your children to God. It means to say to the Lord, "This child is just mine, as if it's lent to me. You have lent me, but this child belongs to you. And so I commit this child, I dedicate this child to the Lord." And the second thing she did, and this needs some explanation. The second thing she said was, "And no razor shall touch his head." It's not gonna cut his hair. Now that's a pretty stiff thing to put on your child. But what she was actually doing here was making for her future son what is referred to in Scripture as a Nazarite vow. You can see what a Nazarite vow is in Numbers chapter 6, which was made back during the days of Moses. A person could make this commitment. It was a vow. It's like a marriage vow. It's like where you make a promise and then keep it before God. A Nazarite, a person who is a Nazarite, committed before God to do three things. Or maybe we should say, not to do three things. The first one was, they were not to cut their hair. This was going to be the outward sign to the world that I am under a vow to God, a Nazarite. Now you can think of another famous person in the Bible who had a Nazarite vow, can't you? Who was that? Samson. Remember the long hair of Samson? And what happened to him when his hair got cut? When the vow was broken. But this was the first thing. And this is why Hannah mentions it, because it stood for the whole thing. He was not going to cut his hair. And then secondly, a Nazarite made a vow that they would not drink wine or any strong drink for the length of their vow. Now, some people would take a Nazarite vow for a shorter period of time, but men like Samson, and in this case, Hannah, for her son, this was a lifetime commitment, a lifetime vow. And the third thing is that when you took a Nazarite vow, you made a promise not to touch any dead carcass. You couldn't touch a dead animal, a person in the family that died.

you were committed not to touch the dead. Now, all of those had symbolic meanings behind them. We just don't want to go into all that today. I will say this, however, Samson not only had his hair cut, but he also touched the dead thing and drank wine. He broke all three of those vows that go with the Nazarite vow. So Hannah, so desperate to have a child, brings this petition to God to pray for a child and says to the Lord, if you will give me a child, I will do these two things. I will dedicate my child. I will give him to you all the days of his life, and I will commit him to a Nazarite vow. No hair, no razor will cut his hair. He'll not drink strong drink, and he won't touch the dead. And that she did. Now, if you know the story, because we didn't have time to read the whole chapter, but the books of 1 and 2 Samuel are in the Bible because her prayer was answered. Her son's name was Samuel. And I want you to kind of understand what kind of world Samuel was born into. After he was weaned, he lived in the temple. Because he was dedicated to the Lord for all his life. And while he was in the temple, in the middle of the night, when he was just a young boy still, God called him in the middle of the night. He heard the voice of God, and he said, "Speak, Lord, for your servant is listening." And from that time, Samuel became a great preacher, a great prophet. The spiritual condition when Samuel was born in the land was very low. We read their names, Eli the priest and his two sons, Phinehas and Hophni, were extremely immoral. They were stealing from the people financially. They were committing immoral acts in the temple itself. This is the kind of church Samuel grew up in. A lot of parents would say, get him out of that place. Get him out of that place. The preachers are a bad influence on him. I mean, we can be a bad influence on a lot of people. We pray that God will use our influence for good. But if you just look at the news and see how many in the clergy, how many pastors, how many ministers have failed God and have brought disgrace on the name of Christ, this is the kind of environment Samuel was brought up in. But he had something going for him. He had a mother who had dedicated him to the Lord all the days of his life and committed him to a vow, a Nazarite vow, which was a sign of deep commitment to God. Before you get to the end of the books of Samuel, the whole nation of Israel experiences one of its great revivals. And that revival was a result of Samuel's prophesying and preaching. Samuel's. But you know who is responsible for him? His mother. You see, mothers can have a tremendous impact on the world. I think of Susanna Wesley. I wonder if she could have imagined what kind of impact Methodism would have in the world because of the way she raised and committed her sons and daughters to God. And so Hannah, son Samuel, brought great revival. Now, I need to say something really important here. And that is, what would have happened when Samuel got to be, say, 15 years old, got to those kind of rebellious teenage years, if he was said, "Hey, I didn't make that vow. It doesn't count. I got to make my own commitments, and I'm not doing that." What would have happened? Or maybe I could say it this way. Do you think God holds Samuel accountable for what his mother did? And the answer is yes. God holds him accountable for the vow that his mother made on his behalf. You see, we have gotten into an age where individualism is such a big thing.
each individual.

It's me and God. We have forgotten that one of the things that's very important in Scripture is that God deals with families. In the New Testament, then, we see the account of Lydia, which we read a little while ago. Paul and the apostles that were with him, or the missionary team that was with him, they go into Macedonia, which is a Roman province, a colony of Rome. And there they land, they end up in a city, Philippi. Now, Philippi, it was different for Paul than other cities because it's the first place that he actually went that did not have a synagogue. In other words, the Jewish community there apparently wasn't large enough to have a synagogue. So, because normally Paul would go into a town on the Sabbath day, go into the synagogue and teach the Jewish people, and then he'd teach the Gentiles out in the marketplace, usually beginning with what were called the God-fearing Gentiles who attended the synagogue, especially if he got run out of the synagogue, which happened more than once. But in Philippi, they decide to go down to the river on the Sabbath day for their worship. They're going to have prayer down there. There's some women have gathered. Apparently, there was a women's prayer group or something. These were women who believed in God. They weren't Christians. But they gathered there, and Paul gathers there with them. And then it tells us that while he was teaching and preaching, that there was this woman named Lydia. The scripture says it this way: the Lord opened her heart to receive what Paul was preaching. The Lord opened her heart. That's what we refer to in our theology as an awakening. God awakened her so that she could receive the word that Paul was preaching. And he was preaching Christ. But here's what's interesting. We learn that Lydia was a businesswoman. She had a business. And we have to wonder, why was she down there with her family? Because it tells us her family was there, but it doesn't mention any husband. She might have been a widow. She might have been a divorced woman. She might have been an abandoned woman. Or perhaps she had a husband somewhere off that didn't care if she went down to a prayer meeting and just left her alone. But at any rate, she received the word of God. And this is what's interesting. It says, and she was baptized and her household. That means that the kids that she brought with her were baptized too. When they got a little older, I wonder if they said, well, we didn't make that commitment on our own. Mom made it for us. Would God hold them accountable for the vows that she took on their behalf? And we see three or four instances just like this in the book of Acts, where entire households came to Christ and were baptized. Children and whoever was in the household. So here's what I want to say to you. Don't wait until your children are old enough to make all their own decisions. You're a father, you're a mother, you're the parents. You can give your children to God now. You can commit them to God. You can say, you can pray. You can say, Lord, I give my child to you all the days of his life, all the days of her life. They're yours, they're not mine. I'm going to guard them for you. I'm going to nurture them for you. I'm going to teach them for you, but they're yours. And when God takes responsibility for a child, guess what happens? They come out better. Because let's face it, this is just too much experience on my part, but by the time you get to my age, you realize how many, and often terrible mistakes you made as a parent. But God doesn't make a mistake. And so when we dedicate our children to God, when we say, they're yours, Lord, what we're saying is, I'm placing them under your tutelage, under your protection, under your guidance. I'll do the best I can, but Lord, they're yours. And secondly, it's okay to take a vow for your children. That's what we do in a baptism.

0: Will you answer questions? Do you forsake sin, forsake Satan? I do. Do you accept Jesus Christ as the Lord and Savior and repent of your sins? I do. Do you promise to live for Him the rest of your life? I will. And the child doesn't hear those words, or they hear them, but they don't understand what you're doing. But you're making a vow on behalf of the child, just like Hannah did. And so listen, parents, if you had your children baptized as infants or little children and they didn't understand it, let me tell you something. God will honor those vows if you will honor those vows. They will come to pass. It will work. And when your children get old enough, this is why we have confirmation. The confirmation is just Samuel saying, I'm going to live by the vows that were taken on my behalf. I own them for myself now. And that is so important. Don't think it's just some kind of a ritual that we go through. God honors our promises. He honors our vows. So mothers, I know you have a rough job. But give it to God. Commit them to your children, to the Lord. And even when you do that, even the mistakes that you make along the way, somehow the grace of God is able to overcome those. In the name of the Father, the Son, and the Holy Spirit. Amen.
1: Our closing hymn is number 579 at Calvary. And we'll stand as you're able and sing the first verse only, please. First verse.

0: Now, before you're seated today, I'm going to invite Linda Graham to come forward. Where is Linda? There she is. Miss Linda has asked to become a part of our congregation, and she's been, I guess, about a year member in my Sunday school class, very faithful, and has expressed her love for Christ, her desire to walk with Him. And so, Linda, I'm going to ask you this question. She comes from another church, but she's joining our congregation. Will you be faithful to this congregation with your prayers, your gifts, your attendance, and your witness?
1: Yes, I will.
0: Yes, you will. I know you will. And so we're going to pray over her, and after the benediction and the benedictory song, if you'll come and just welcome Linda into our congregation. Father, we thank you for Linda and her commitment to you. We pray that you will watch over her, anoint her with the Holy Spirit so that she can live faithfully for you the duration of her days. May she be a blessing here, and may we be a blessing to her. And we ask this in Christ's name. Amen. Amen. And now may the grace of God be with you all, now and forevermore. Amen.

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1: USA Radio News, I'm Zach Woodard. Iran has responded to a U.S. proposal to end the war in the Middle East. Iranian state media reported this morning that a response has been given to mediators in Pakistan. Iran's state news agency did not offer details, but said Tehran wants negotiations at this stage to focus on the issue of ending the war in the region. President Trump said Friday that he was expecting a response soon on his framework for peace talks. Passengers are being evacuated from a cruise ship in the Canary Islands that's been infected with the hantavirus. Spanish authorities say the MV Honda's cruise ship arrived at the city of Tenerife this morning. About 100 passengers are still on the ship, including 17 Americans. CDC personnel are escorting the American passengers off the ship and onto a charter flight to Nebraska, where they will be placed in quarantine. Three people who were on the ship have died of the virus. Energy Secretary Chris Wright says President Trump is open to suspending the gas tax to help lower pump prices. Wright told NBC's Meet the Press, the administration supports all measures that can be taken to lower the price for Americans. His comments come as gas prices hit a national average of $4.52 on Sunday, according to AAA. That's an increase of more than 50% since the start of the Iran war. It's shaping up to be a stormy Mother's Day in the south-central United States. Hail, flooding, and damaging winds are in the forecast through Monday from Texas to Mississippi. Central Texas could be hit the hardest. 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
0: WENK

If you love us on the weekend, you will definitely love us during the week as well. So go ahead, take us to work with you. I'm Trixie. Thank you for dropping in. Hang out. We've got We Five on the way. And right now, here are

0: with one of the top 10 of 1965. That's We Five, and You Were On My Mind. Tommy Rowe coming up. We'll also hear from Loggins and Messina.
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0: for the American Legion Post 55 Bike Show and the Blessings of the Bikes on May the 16th in Martin. 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

0: wonderful tune from Loggins and Messina. That's Danny's song. Kenny Loggins has been busy. You can find him appearing on Charlie Puth's latest album. Stick around. We've got the Turtles on the way. John Lennon around the corner.
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0: Just Like Starting Over. That is John Lennon. That was the final single that he released in his entire lifetime, and it is a good one. I'm Trixie. Thank you so much for letting us be part of your Sunday. Stick around. We've got lots of Brovos on the way.
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1: USA Radio News, I'm Zach Woodard. Iran has responded to a U.S. proposal to end the war in the Middle East. Iranian state media reported this morning that a response has been given to mediators in Pakistan. Iran's state news agency did not offer details, but said Tehran wants negotiations at this stage to focus on the issue of ending the war in the region. President Trump said Friday that he was expecting a response soon on his framework for peace talks. Passengers are being evacuated from a cruise ship in the Canary Islands that's been infected with the hantavirus. Spanish authorities say the MV Honda's cruise ship arrived at the city of Tenerife this morning. About 100 passengers are still on the ship, including 17 Americans. CDC personnel are escorting the American passengers off the ship and onto a charter flight to Nebraska, where they will be placed in quarantine. Three people who were on the ship have died of the virus. Energy Secretary Chris Wright says President Trump is open to suspending the gas tax to help lower pump prices. Wright told NBC's Meet the Press, the administration supports all measures that can be taken to lower the price for Americans. His comments come as gas prices hit a national average of $4.52 on Sunday, according to AAA. That's an increase of more than 50% since the start of the Iran war. It's shaping up to be a stormy Mother's Day in the south-central United States. Hail, flooding, and damaging winds are in the forecast through Monday from Texas to Mississippi. Central Texas could be hit the hardest. 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

0: 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And this was my all-time favorite song that they performed. That's the Eagles and Take It Easy. We have Beach Boys on the way, and we'll also hear from George McRae.
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0: That was voted the number one single of the year by Rolling Stone magazine. 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
1: USA Radio News, I'm Zach Woodard. Iran has responded to a U.S. proposal to end the war in the Middle East. Iranian state media reported this morning that a response has been given to mediators in Pakistan. Iran's state news agency did not offer details, but said Tehran wants negotiations at this stage to focus on the issue of ending the war in the region. President Trump said Friday that he was expecting a response soon on his framework for peace talks. Passengers are being evacuated from a cruise ship in the Canary Islands that's been infected with the hantavirus. Spanish authorities say the MV Honda's cruise ship arrived at the city of Tenerife.

0: this morning. About 100 passengers are still on the ship, including 17 Americans. CDC personnel are escorting the American passengers off the ship and onto a charter flight to Nebraska, where they will be placed in quarantine. Three people who were on the ship have died of the virus. Energy Secretary Chris Wright says President Trump is open to suspending the gas tax to help lower pump prices. Wright told NBC's Meet the Press, "The administration supports all measures that can be taken to lower the price for Americans." His comments come as gas prices hit a national average of $4.52 on Sunday, according to AAA. That's an increase of more than 50% since the start of the Iran war. It's shaping up to be a stormy Mother's Day in the South Central United States. Hail, flooding, and damaging winds are in the forecast through Monday from Texas to Mississippi. Central Texas could be hit the hardest. 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

0: That's Bob Seger here on this Mother's Day and the Silver Bullet Band we got tonight. Hang on, I got you some Jackson 5 and Olivia Newton-John coming up next.
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2: 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WENK.

0: That's Olivia Newton-John, one of her great ones there. Hopelessly devoted to you. Well, I'm devoted to the Beatles. I got to play you some Beatles coming up, also Rascals and Free. It's all straight ahead.
1: WENK, the greatest hits of all time.

0: You know that voice from Bad Company, probably, right? That's a band from 1970. Free and All Right Now. Paul Rodgers and the boys there. I'm Kelly, hanging out with you here. So good to have you along. Gotcha. Three Dog Night coming up next.
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1: USA Radio News, I'm Zach Woodard. Iran has responded to a U.S. proposal to end the war in the Middle East. Iranian state media reported this morning that a response has been given to mediators in Pakistan. Iran's state news agency did not offer details, but said Tehran wants negotiations at this stage to focus on the issue of ending the war in the region. President Trump said Friday that he was expecting a response soon on his framework for peace talks. Passengers are being evacuated from a cruise ship in the Canary Islands that's been infected with the hantavirus. Spanish authorities say the MV Honda's cruise ship arrived at the city of Tenerife this morning. About 100 passengers are still on the ship, including 17 Americans. CDC personnel are escorting the American passengers off the ship and onto a charter flight to Nebraska, where they will be placed in quarantine. Three people who were on the ship have died of the virus. Energy Secretary Chris Wright says President Trump is open to suspending the gas tax to help lower pump prices. Wright told NBC's Meet the Press, the administration supports all measures that can be taken to lower the price for Americans. Arizona Senator Mark Kelly is accusing the Trump administration of trying to shut people up. The Democratic senator made the comment on CBS's Face the Nation.
2: My role as a United States senator on that committee is to speak out about these issues. And I said something that they didn't like. They're trying to shut people up. But in this case, they picked the wrong guy. I'm not going to let them violate my constitutional rights or the constitutional rights of 2 million retired service members.
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0: That's BJ Thomas here on Mother's Day. Good to have you listening. Hang on. I got you some Stones up next.
1: This is the story of the one. As a maintenance tech at a university, he knows ordering from multiple suppliers takes time away from keeping their arena up and running. That's why he

0: A little Shock and Blue for you here on Mother's Day. And happy Mother's Day to you. I'm Kelly hanging here. We got your question mark in the Mysterians, Don McLean, and KC in the Sunshine Band. All coming up next.
1: WENK, the greatest hits of all time.

0: KC and the Sunshine Band get us going here on this Mother's Day. Appreciate have you listening right here. We got Frankie Valli for you right after this.
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0: Kennedy, the Union City Board of Education, and the faculty and staff of Union City Schools would like to take this time to congratulate the Union City High School graduating class of 2026. 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I hope you enjoyed your high school journey and made many memories to last a lifetime. 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From Director of Schools Wes Kennedy, Union City Board of Education, and the faculty and staff of Union City Schools.
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1: USA Radio News, I'm Zach Woodard. Iran has responded to a U.S. proposal to end the war in the Middle East. Iranian state media reported this morning that a response has been given to mediators in Pakistan. Iran's state news agency did not offer details, but said Tehran wants negotiations at this stage to focus on the issue of ending the war in the region. President Trump said Friday that he was expecting a response soon on his framework for peace talks. Passengers are being evacuated from a cruise ship in the Canary Islands that's been infected with the hantavirus. Spanish authorities say the MV Honda's cruise ship arrived at the city of Tenerife this morning. About 100 passengers are still on the ship, including 17 Americans. CDC personnel are escorting the American passengers off the ship and onto a charter flight to Nebraska, where they will be placed in quarantine. Three people who were on the ship have died of the virus. Energy Secretary Chris Wright says President Trump is open to suspending the gas tax to help lower pump prices. Wright told NBC's Meet the Press, "The administration supports all measures that can be taken to lower the price for Americans." Arizona Senator Mark Kelly is accusing the Trump administration of trying to shut people up. The Democratic senator made the comment on CBS's Face the Nation.
2: "My role as a United States senator on that committee is to speak out about these issues. And I said something that they didn't like. They're trying to shut people up. But in this case, they picked the wrong guy. I'm not going to let them violate my constitutional rights or the constitutional rights of 2 million retired service members."
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0: WENK.

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Hi, it's Kelly here. Happy Mother's Day to you. I got you. The Strawberry Alarm Clock.

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He's home for the greatest hits of all time. WENK.

0: was a big hit for the Youngbloods back in the day. That is Get Together. We got Beatles for you coming up. They're next.
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1: This song made a lot of people uncomfortable back in the day. I get why. That's Paul Simon and 50 Ways to Leave Your Lover. All right, stand by. We got Chicago, Beach Boys, and Johnny Rivers all straight ahead.
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0: Johnny Rivers was the dude in his day, man. A lot of hit records from that guy, and that one's a nice slow dance number there. This is Kelly hanging with you. We got a tune from America coming up right after this.
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1: USA Radio News, I'm Zach Woodard. Iran has responded to a U.S. proposal to end the war in the Middle East. Iranian state media reported this morning that a response has been given to mediators in Pakistan. Iran's state news agency did not offer details, but said Tehran wants negotiations at this stage to focus on the issue of ending the war in the region. President Trump said Friday that he was expecting a response soon on his framework for peace talks. Passengers are being evacuated from a cruise ship in the Canary Islands that's been infected with the hantavirus. Spanish authorities say the MV Honda's cruise ship arrived at the city of Tenerife this morning. About 100 passengers are still on the ship, including 17 Americans. CDC personnel are escorting the American passengers off the ship and onto a charter flight to Nebraska, where they will be placed in quarantine. Three people who were on the ship have died of the virus. Energy Secretary Chris Wright says President Trump is open to suspending the gas tax to help lower pump prices. Wright told NBC's Meet the Press, the administration supports all measures that can be taken to lower the price for Americans. Arizona Senator Mark Kelly is accusing the Trump administration of trying to shut people up. The Democratic senator made the comment on CBS's Face the Nation.
2: My role as a United States senator on that committee is to speak out about these issues. And I said something that they didn't like. They're trying to shut people up. But in this case, they picked the wrong guy. I'm not going to let them violate my constitutional rights or the constitutional rights of 2 million retired service members.
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0: A great song for Paul Anka there and the times of your life. I hope you're having a good Mother's Day. We got Car Wash coming up from Rolls Royce and also Elton John right after this.
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0: Elton John and Philadelphia Freedom here as we're getting close to the 250 celebration. I'm Kelly. I'm hanging with you here on this Mother's Day, and happy Mother's Day to you. Dionne Warwick, Five Americans, and Booker T and the MGs up next.
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0: Anybody who plays organ has to learn that tune. Man, that is a good one. That is Green Onions from Booker T and the MGs here on this Mother's Day show. Hey, got you some spinners right after this.
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0: 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From Director of Schools Wes Kennedy, Union City Board of Education, and the faculty and staff of Union City Schools.
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1: USA Radio News. I'm Chuck Brady. President Donald Trump is rejecting Iran's response to a U.S. proposal to end the conflict. In a post on Truth Social, the president says he has read the response from Iran's so-called representatives, and he calls it totally unacceptable. Iranian state media reported that the response had been sent to mediators in Pakistan. This comes after the president said in an earlier social media post that Iran has been playing games with the U.S. and the rest of the world for 47 years. The U.S. ambassador to the United Nations says the president is giving diplomacy a chance as the situation in Iran continues. Mike Waltz appeared on the ABC program this week, Sunday morning.
2: That's up to President Trump as commander-in-chief to determine what constitutes a violation, when to go back to military action, or when to continue to give diplomacy a chance.
1: Meanwhile, the Iranian military is warning any country that enforces sanctions on Iran will face problems passing their ships through the Strait of Hormuz. An army spokesperson made that claim on Iranian state media. He added that during the ceasefire with the U.S., Iran has strengthened its forces and updated its defensive and offensive positions. Airstrikes are still being reported near the Strait of Hormuz despite the ceasefire. British officials say a merchant ship was reportedly struck by a projectile in the Persian Gulf near Qatar. No casualties were reported. Speaking of Qatar, Secretary of State Marco Rubio met with the Prime Minister of Qatar yesterday. Rubio and Special U.S. Envoy Steve Witkoff had lunch with Qatari officials in Miami. American passengers aboard the cruise ship stricken by a deadly hantavirus outbreak are preparing for evacuation flights from Spain. The 17 Americans began boarding buses Sunday evening, expected to be flown back to the U.S. on a special chartered plane. Once they arrive, they'll be monitored at the National Quarantine Unit at the University of Nebraska Medical Center. America's News Network, USA Radio News.
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Carlos Santana and the great tune Black Magic Woman. I'm Kelly, hanging with you here. We got some Steve Miller Band and Four Tops coming up next.

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0: Big song for the Four Tops with Bernadette there. We got Tommy James, Wayne Fontana, and Rod Stewart all standing by for you. Up next.
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0: Well, I hope tonight is your night. That's Rod Stewart there. I'm Kelly Randall. Thank you so much. I'll see you again next weekend. Don't you move. We got Gallery coming up right after this.
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